0: Raw emotion.
1: Let's go.
0: And zero apologies. You're listening to What the Punk on WONC Naperville, Chicago.

That was Girls Are So Lucky by Daisy Grenade on What the Punk. I'm Sophia. It's the start of the second hour. Who's excited? I'm excited. First week of school. Like I said, that was this week. And it was pretty fun. It's been beautiful weather out, which is amazing. I know this isn't like totally What the Punk, but it just feels important to share since it is the first week, and that means first week in our new little station, and it's honestly, it's nice. I was a little bit of a hater, but I just hate change, so that's my bad. I'll lock in. It is kind of nice. Daisy Grenade opened for Pierce the Veil 2 years ago, last year. And they did a really good job. I saw them when they opened. They're super fun. Their music videos are really cute too, as mentioned. You know how I feel about music videos. So they do a nice job. Got 303, who's playing at Riot Fest. So is Pierce the Veil. And speaking of, we're giving away Riot Fest tickets. But it ends at 10 p.m. tonight. So if you want them, go to wonc.org/riot. And you can hear Pierce the Veil. And you can hear 303. And you can hear All American Rejects. And Tool and Alkaline Trio. And Descendants. They're playing September 18th through the 20th in Douglas Park in Chicago, where Riot Fest always is. So be there. And if you want 3-day passes and you want to pay for them, go to wonc.org/riot. Here we go. A little 303. This is Dope Dance.

Pop melodies, punk attitude. This is What the Punk on FM 89.

That was Live Fast, Die Young by the Circle Jerks on What the Punk. I'm Sophia. When I was planning the music for this week, it always takes me like 10 billion years because I get really distracted by music videos and everything else in the world, and then I end up literally taking 5 years just to get this show ready. And I don't know why. I was talking to my friend. She's back from college for a little bit. And she actually goes back, like, on Sunday. But, she was like, oh, like, how long does it take to do that? And I was like, it should not take me longer than, like, an hour, if that. It genuinely took me, like, 4 hours. And I love it, so I don't mind. But it's just so funny to me. I'm also excited because, and this will also take time, but that's okay. I finally got my placement for my student teaching, field experience, whatever, one and the same. So I'll have more teaching stories too, and hopefully these kids will be a lot more interested in the fact that I'm a DJ than kids in the past years, but that's okay, still exciting. I'm really ready for more music as I'm sitting here. So here we go. This is Blackout by Breathe Carolina. Let's do it.

That was Oregon by Dog Years on What the Punk. I'm Sophia. And the other day I went and got a new tattoo. It's a little peacock. It's so cute. I'm obsessed. And it was low-key controversy with my parents about me getting this tattoo. I have other tattoos, so it actually like doesn't even matter at all. But it's okay, whatever. I don't think they're listening right now, so it's okay that I said that. But I think tattoos are so fun and so great because they're great for just, like, expressing yourself. Like, I just feel like we're really lost right now in, like, a world of, like, everything just has to be the same and no one is, like, having a weird phase anymore or, like, cool. And we just need to be cool and weird. I think it's gonna be okay. Like, I promise. The world will keep spinning if someone has pink hair. The world will keep spinning if I have a tattoo. Like, it does not matter. So, if there's something that you've been dying to do, do it. That's all that matters. Like, if you want to do something, do it. Like, you have the time, you have the money, you have whatever, the people, it doesn't matter. Just do it. I think that's, like, so important. And that's a really big thing that we see in, like, that punk and emo culture. It's just all about being yourself and supporting others and allowing them to be themselves. So, let it happen. Let it happen. Also, go to wnc.org/riot to win Riot Fest tickets from us. It ends at 10 p.m. tonight, so don't miss it. Also, follow my Instagram with punk89.1. Here we go. More music. This is Bender by The Paradox featuring Travis Barker.

Screaming along counts as therapy. This is What the Punk on FM 89.

That was Candy by Bikini Kill on What the Punk. I'm Sophia. And the other day, I was talking to my friends about, like, different music and just, like, music in general. And, like, the importance of having a music taste. Like, not, like, in a way, like, you can't listen to other stuff, but in a sense where you just, like, enjoy having, like, a certain style of music that you like listening to. Because I feel like sometimes whenever people are like, oh, listen to literally anything, it ends up like, just, I don't know, like, it just feels awkward. Because then it's like if you play something that they don't like, because I just feel like there's never someone that truly does, like, want to listen to anything. It's like when you ask, oh, what do you want for dinner? And they're like, oh, I'm gonna pick you, like, anything. And then you start naming stuff off. And they're like, no, no, no. Like, that's how it feels if I go to play music and someone's like, yeah, I'll listen to anything. And then I play, like, something, like, really fast and loud with, like, a bunch of guitars or whatever. And they're like, oh. Or, like, a screamo. If I play, like, Broken Side, like, someone's like, oh, maybe not this. Like, okay, girl, bye. You just said you would listen to anything. But I don't know. Maybe that's just me being picky. Who's to say? Up next, I have The Used. I feel like it's a fan favorite. This is Maybe Memories.

0: That was Goth Queen Reigns Supreme by Destructo Disc on What the Punk. I do like this song, but I think the title of it is so funny because my friends and I always make jokes about how there's just like a certain breed of person that would like call someone a goth queen. And it's always like someone that is not an alternative person or someone that is goth that's like I need a goth queen. So I think that's so funny to me. And the song is good though, I can't lie to you. Up next I have another great song, of course, because I pick great songs. just kidding. That was a joke. I don't actually think just kidding. Anyways, here we go. This is Every High Has a Come Down by Ann Arbor.
1: Too emo for the party. Too

just playing was Ain't No Princess Down Here by Can't Bear This Party on What the Punk. I'm Sophia, and our time has come to an end, but it's okay because I'll be back next week for more What the Punk. Next week, our spotlight is People Are Ugly, which is really exciting. I did a little sneak peek earlier. They're like a little emo pop punk band. I know I'm doing more pop punk, but it's fine. If you have requests or people you want to see spotlighted, let me know at 630-637-8989. That was 630-637-8989. Or follow my Instagram, whatthepunk89.1, and DM me there, whatthepunk89.1. And let me know who you want to see, what you want me to talk about. I'll do it. For now, we've got our regularly scheduled program and Vintage Rock tonight. And one last time, because it is almost 10 p.m., we are giving away Riot Fest tickets. Riot Fest is September 18th through the 20th in Douglas Park in Chicago. We're giving away a pair of 3-day passes. Y'all already know the bands. Like, come on now. Tool, 21 Pilots, Pierce the Veil, our headliners, All American Rejects, Bad Religion, 303, Taking Back Sunday, Descendants. The whole gang is there. So go to wonc.org/riot in order to enter. Do it, do it, do it. 10 p.m. It's the cutoff time, so you better be there on wonc.org/riot to get those tickets. All right, I will be here next week. Follow the Instagram. Let me know what you want to see. And some more music for now. 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

That was Jealous Girl by Ben Queller on WNC's Pure Rock Radio. I'm Sophia. If you have any requests, let me know at 630-637-8989. 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

That was Arctic by Porchlight on WNC's Commercial Free Rock. I'm Sophia. And I was talking about this with my friends earlier. Tim Curry, who has passed away, RIP. We were talking about Rocky Horror Picture Show because it's one of my favorite movies. And the school puts on a production of Rocky Horror, which is really cool. And I kind of want to do it, but, and I used to do theater and like singing and stuff. So I'm like used to auditioning. But I just, like, don't want to. I hate auditioning. It's, like, the worst thing ever. I feel so, like, I feel like the stupidest worst singer alive ever and, like, the worst actor and, like, that I'm horrible every time I audition. Even though it's, like, not that serious and it's supposed to be, like, fun because, like, Rocky Horror is fun. But I just, like, I don't know. I can't do it. Thoughts and opinions. Let me know how you're feeling about Rocky Horror. Thoughts and opinions on auditioning. Do you like it? Do you hate it? Let me know. Song request. Also, let me know using 620-637-8989. 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And up next is Don't Stop by Fleetwood Mac on FM 89.

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0: 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I mean, aren't you Eric Clapton from, like, the Cream? How did you get my house?
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0: Wait, aren't you supposed to be British?
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0: What?

That was Down by Blink-182 on FM 89. It's Sophia. I love that Blink song. It gets me every time. That one, I will literally play windows down in the car, like, scream crying. And I can't lie to you. But it's such a good one. I just feel like that is what you have to do. So that's okay. Earlier, my friend and I were talking about we were talking about My Chemical Romance because she went to their tour and she was like, I actually have no idea who they are. Like, I just went for my sister. Well, like, she knew who they were, but like, she like didn't know any songs because like she went for her sister. And then she was talking about how they played Bullet with Butterfly Wings with Smashing Pumpkins. And that's next. So here we go. If you have any requests, let me know at 630-637-8989. And here we go. This is Smashing Pumpkins.

That was Half-Life by Local H on FM 89. That was a request from Steve in St. Charles. Thank you, Steve. If you have any requests, let me know at 630-637-8989. Up next is The Moment by Tame Impala.

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2: 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I want to be classified.

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1: That was Suburban Home by Descendants. One of my favorites. Up next, one of my favorites, Weezer songs. Gotta do it. It's Pork and Beans by Weezer.

That was Madness by Ceremony on WONC's Pure Rock Radio. I'm Sophia. And earlier I was doing my show with the punk and I was talking about how it was the first week of school. And I have some complaints, okay? Don't tell the people, but as I say on air, I think that if we are doing a history class, for people that don't know, I'm a history and secondary education major. I love history. I think it's great. And I want to teach high school kids. Awesome. If we're doing a history class, we cannot be doing so incredibly boring that there's literally only a few kids in the class and then the entire and the entire class looks bored. I know that I, like, am not the, like, number one teacher ever in the entire world. However, I feel like high schoolers get more engaged sometimes. And while I kind of get it, because, like, I mean, I worked in high school, but not all, like, high school kids work. And, like, not all of them do, like, extracurriculars and stuff. So, like, school's kind of, like, their only priority. And honestly, there's some college kids where school's the only priority, too. So, like, no shade, no tea, no beef, like, no judgment ever. But we have got to lock in and make school more exciting. Like, I'm like getting, like, we cannot be doing boring. We can't be doing boring. I'm sorry. We have to do fun classes. That's the only, like, obviously, like, some stuff sure is going to be boring, or, like, there's times we have to be serious, but you can be serious and still be engaging. That is my TED Talk. Thank you. Kind of a hot take. I don't know. Let me know what you think. 630-637-8989. Same number for requests. 630-637-8989. Here we go. Power of Love by Huey Lewis and the News.

You were just listening to Pilot Light by Sincere Engineer on WNC's Cutting Edge to the Classics, Pure Rock Radio. It's Sophia. And earlier, okay, this is kind of a weird topic to talk about, but I just like really want to, and I never really want to talk to you about this, so you guys get to hear it. Yay! Stickers. I love stickers. I think everything in the entire world should be customized, and I think that's okay. And I just got a new tattoo, and they give out, like, my tattoo artist always gives me stickers whenever she, like, has them, because she's the best and knows I love stickers, and she, like, designs all of them, so they're, like, super cute, and obviously I like them because she designs all my tattoos. Hello. But I never know where to put my stickers because I don't want to, like, not have the, like, stickiness of them anymore. Like, I have, like, a sticker wall in my room, and I, like, low-key kind of regret it. Like, not, like, totally, but just enough to where I'm like, well, shoot, like, now I want those stickers other places. Which I know sounds really dumb, but, like, I don't know, it just makes sense to me. But the stickers that she gave me, I put in my water bottle, and it's low-key best decision in my life. I've low-key been, like, a hater of stickers on the water bottle, but then I put those ones on there, and I was like, wait, no, this is kind of lit. Which I know is, like, so stupid and so random, but I don't know, like, I was such, like, a sticker hater on the water bottle because I was so nervous about them, like, falling off or, like, getting ruined or, like, trying to wash my water bottle, and now the stickers are peeling, and now I'm, like, pissed off. But, no, like, they're fine and everything's okay. So maybe this is actually a metaphor. If you're a sticker person, and maybe we're not talking about stickers here, and you just have an issue of, like, don't know what to do, or, like, if I should do something or shouldn't, aka should I place a sticker down or should I not, do it, because it'll probably just be fine, and you don't have to worry about it. So, yeah, here's more music. I have been really loving Flyleaf. I mean, always loving Flyleaf, well, minus the controversies, but ignoring controversies aside, I'm So Sick by Flyleaf.

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That was Breathe by Knuckle Puck on FM 89. It's Sophia. Up next is a request from Lawrence in Downers Grove. Thank you, Lawrence. This is Life's What You Make It by Talk Talk.

That was If This Is It by Pup on FM 89. It's Sophia. And coming up, Vintage Rock. I'm so excited. I haven't done a Vintage Rock in a very long time. So very excited. A little Vintage Rock. Led Zeppelin today. Super pumped. Check out my radio show, What the Punk, from 6 to 8 p.m. every Friday. I do something similar to Vintage where we like play 4x4, but I don't call it that. It's called an artist spotlight, and I spotlight an artist. So definitely check that out if a punk emo vibe is your thing. Also, if you have any requests, let me know at 630-637-8989. But before we get to Vintage, I've got some more awesome alternative rock music. Here we go. This is Paranoid Freak by The Trues.

You were just listening to Tick Tick Boom by The Hives on WNC's Pure Rock Radio. I'm Sophia. Coming up next, I've got some more Mom Jeans. Switching up a little bit. Going a little emo. A little Midwest emo. Feeling the vibes of Weather Tonight. Kind of Midwest emo. Big fan of that. All right, here we go. This is Something Sweet.

FM 89 now brings you the finest music from 1964 to 1974, arguably the finest decade in rock and roll history. Grab your significant other. All right, no PDA, please. Your neighbor, your dog, or whoever is in close proximity to you, and get groovy, baby. Because Vintage Rock starts right now on WONC Naperville, Chicago.

That was Angel by Jimi Hendrix on Vintage Rock. It's Sophia. Hello. Today is a little Led Zeppelin. But first, The Doors. And requests, let me know at 630-637-8989. And here we go. This is I Looked at You by The Doors.

That was Drive My Car by the Beatles on Vintage Rock. I'm your host, Sophia. And today, our 4x4 is Led Zeppelin, which is exciting. I don't think I've done Led Zeppelin before, so I'm excited to get into the nitty-gritty on him with you guys. Talking 1964 to 1974, I'm very excited to be back for a little Vintage Rock tonight. I have been keeping my studies up, don't worry, and all my 60s and 70s things. But for now, I got a little zombies for ya. If you have any requests for the next 2 hours, let me know at 630-637-8989. And here we go. This is Beechwood Park by the Zombies.

That was Yes I Will by The Hollies, requested by Lawrence in Downers Grove. Thank you, Lawrence. Up next is another request. This is Paper Sons by Traffic, requested from

0: You were just listening to Handbags and Glad Rags by Rod Stewart on Vintage Rock FM 89. I'm your host, Sophia, and it's just about time for our artist spotlight. Today we are spotlighting Led Zeppelin, which is pretty cool. I haven't done this one before. So I have, maybe I have, I might be lying to you. Who's to say? just kidding. I would never purposely do that. But if you've never done or listened to a vintage rock with me, I love to do little fun facts. So here are some fun facts about Led Zeppelin. Their name came from a joke about failing something. So it was originated from a quip by The Who's Keith Moon and John Entwistle when Jimmy Page was initially exploring the idea of forming a supergroup with all of them. He joked the project would go down like a lead balloon, which is a British expression meaning it would fail miserably. And Page loved the imagery but wanted something grander than a balloon. And the word Zeppelin are like massive airships. And it was like the perfect combination. So they did Led Zeppelin, which is pretty cool. And they also refused to release singles in the UK, which is really interesting. It says that he like pioneered the concept of album oriented rock and famously refused to release singles in their home country. While Atlantic Records released some singles in the US against the band's wishes, Zeppelin's position was pretty clear, and they're meant to experience his complete artistic statements, not just like carved up for radio play, even though we're playing them here, but it's a little bit different. I feel like he'd be okay with it here. Let's get started though. I'm really excited. First I actually have a request by Panko from Sun City, Arizona. This is When the Levee Breaks by Led Zeppelin, kicking off our spotlight.
1: Experimental keyboards, heavy guitars, and a stairway to heaven. The band with record-breaking tours and a taste for revelry. Robert Plant, Jimmy Page, John Paul Jones, and John Bonham are Led Zeppelin on tonight's Vintage Rock 4x4.

That was Sugar Mama by Led Zeppelin on Vintage Rock. I'm Sophia, and we're about halfway through our 4x4, so I think it'd be kind of fun to do a trivia question. I've done this before, but basically, I read out the trivia question, and I give you the answers, and then during these next two songs, you think about the answer, and then text in letting me know what you think the answer is, and then at the 45 break, when the 4x4 ends, I will read, or I'll reveal the answer. So, we're going to text in our answers to 630-637-8989, and here's the question. What is the longest Led Zeppelin song? 1, Achilles' Last Stand. 2, Carousel Ombra. That might be wrong. 3, T for One. Or 4, In My Time of Dying. So I'll read the question again and the answers. But when you have your answer, lock it in at 630-637-8989. Here we go. What is the longest Led Zeppelin song? Is it 1, Achilles' Last Stand? 2, Carousel Ombra? 3, T for One? Or 4, In My Time of Dying? Let me know at 630-637-8989. An answer will be revealed after our next two songs. Here we go. This is Good Times, Bad Times by Led Zeppelin.

That was Something Else by Led Zeppelin, wrapping up our 4x4 for tonight. Pretty good as always. During halfway through, I did a trivia question and I asked, what was the longest Led Zeppelin song? And according to the needsomefun.net trivia quiz website, it's In My Time of Dying. So let me know if that's what you were thinking, or if you were like, that was, I was going to say that, then you would be right. It is approximately 11 minutes and 8 seconds long, which is a pretty long song. I don't know how to go about long songs. I really want to like them, but then sometimes I do be getting bored. I can't lie. But maybe that one will get me hooked. Who's to say? Up next, I have a request from Tim in Chicago. This is Summer in the City by The Love and Spoonful. If you have requests, let me know at 630-637-8989. And here we go.

That was Hello Hooray by Alice Cooper on Vintage Rock. I'm Sophia, and up next is a request from Chuck in Westmont. This is It Could Be We're in Love by The Crying Shames. He let me know that Jim Farris died yesterday. He was their guitar player, so thank you for letting me know. And thanks for the request, Chuck. Here we go.

just playing was Like a Rolling Stone by Bob Dylan on Vintage Rock, coming up on that second hour. Up next, I got a request from Joel in Wheaton. If you have requests, let me know at 630-637-8989. This is Have You Heard by ZZ Top. Thank you, Joel.

just playing was Go Now by the Moody Blues on Vintage Rock. So earlier I was saying how I've been keeping my 60s and 70s knowledge up to par. I've been doing my studies, even though I haven't done Vintage Rock in a while. It's Sophia, if you didn't know this already. And one of my history courses is on the history of 1865 to 1945, which is obviously out of our range of Vintage Rock, but it was interesting because I had, while I was taking that class, I was like, wow, I'm gonna love this. Like, I love history and I just like love this kind of stuff, and it is really fun and I do like it and I love the professor, but there is just something about learning about the 60s and the 70s that is just so much more fun. I know that sounds horrible because all history is important, but being able to talk about like Jerry Rubin and Abby Hoffman and like different abolitionist movements and like the human rights movement as a whole, presidencies, like things like that, like it was just so cool to see such a strong time of change. And while there was so much change during that other time too, that involvement of music and culture and fashion and everything during that time was just so important and just so good to hear about. So excited to do more research. I have more schools that I'm working at this semester as well, so hopefully we'll keep the youth educated on some important times. I've got more music. This is Bang a Gong by T-Rex.

That was Yours Is No Disgrace by Yes on Vintage Rock. I'm your host, Sophia, and that fell under the long song category, but that is such a good one. So maybe I am a fan of long songs, and I was just being a hater earlier. But I've got more music for you. This is It by Genesis.

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And that was Show 99 by Show Fiction. Anyways, I'm Andy. I'll be here for the next 2 hours. And as we start off with Saturday so far, it's a beautiful morning. And honestly, I'm still waking up. But one of the best pastimes of my life is always just using coffee. And there's something very interesting. They say that coffee is, in general, cheaper when you buy the grounds itself. I don't know where they get that from, because honestly, I sometimes feel like buying it in bulk might be more expensive in the long run, but I don't know. I mean, it beats going down to like Starbucks every time, to going to downtown, waiting 5 minutes, and then pretty much having to cough up like $6.80. And honestly, I don't know which is cheaper. I guess that's why caffeine is always just used as a stimulant. So, hey, enough about that now. Here's Lithium by Nirvana.

And now that was Now That You're Gone by the Rugged Tours. Coming up next, we got Staying by Lemonsucker on WONC FM 99.9.

And that was new music, Stain by Lemonsucker. Anyways, good morning again. The caffeine is still kicking in, so right now I'm actually starting to feel more alive. If anything, I'm pretty sure there's a lot more things to be said about that, because what if I were to tell you I might be the only person that might be in the room right now that say that I enjoy drinking coffee as is.

Well, maybe a little bit of milk, but that's just for the added protein. That's just a different story. But in any sense, feel free to also give this as a comment or as a request, as I'll tell you in just a second. But how do you take your coffee? If you take it like natural, I was told before as a barista growing, it was if you prefer coffee, you gotta drink it as is just because that's where how you get the actual flavor rather than just adding syrups, flavor shots, or anything of the sort. I don't know how that works. Honestly, I just drink it. I enjoy it. I do taste the different flavors. I do taste Dunkin', Starbucks, but my favorite is from 7 Brew. Anyways, if you got a request, or if you want to just go ahead and negate some of my commentary, feel free to text us at 630-637-8989. That's for any request, anything at all, just let us know. Anyways, back to the music. 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

And that was Porch Light by Fiddlehead. That was new music, by the way. Anyways, time to get back into my previous conversation about coffee. I did say that I do drink it black, but that wasn't always the first story. I always believe that when you gotta try something new, you might as well give it your best. Lots of people were talking about mocha, so the first thing I did was I, surprise, surprise, had a mocha frappuccino from Starbucks. What an introduction that was, because honestly, I thought that was powerful. But did you know that it has like around below 200 milligrams of caffeine, which isn't a lot in the grand scheme of things, because you could actually find that in just two cans of Coke or even just Mountain Dew, which is pretty crazy enough as is. And caffeine itself, you could be surprised that it could be found almost in anywhere. Although, strangely enough, I actually did even figure this out with a friend of mine. That, did you know that with comes to like a small can of Coke and Diet Coke, apparently, Diet Coke has more caffeine than regular Coke. And we're like, so what? Did they just replace more of the sugar with more caffeine? That's just beyond me, if you ask me. Anyways, that's just my tale of the tape. Here's Hard to Love by Herm Scream.

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That was new music on FM 89. That was Madness by Ceremony. I don't know about anyone else, but I am super excited for it to be fall. As much as I like the summer, sometimes it's way too hot. I like cool weather. I'm personally very affected by hot weather. Don't like when it's really hot. But I do love fall because, you know, you got that nice fall breeze. You can go outside and do activities and not be sweating. And fall just has a lot of great things to do. I like going... One of my favorite things I've done in fall is going to like a pumpkin farm. Went through the corn maze. That was really hard. Ended up, I think, having to split through the corn just to get out before getting to the end. Let me know your favorite fall activity. You can text 630-637-8989. Coming up next is The Heart of Rock and Roll by Huey Lewis and the News.

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1: I think that I'm starting to fight. I'm putting your happiness before mine. Last year was pretty shit.

New music on FM89. That was Polls by Special Features. I can say for certainty that one thing that I don't like about technology is Wi-Fi. I feel like sometimes it's terrible. Other times it can be great, but at my house, the Wi-Fi is terrible. We are in the process of moving, so I will no longer have to deal with my terrible Wi-Fi. Yesterday, I was trying to upload a video for one of my classes, and it was supposed to be a 2-minute video, so I went to upload it, and it took probably 15 minutes to upload a 2-minute video, which should not happen. That's why usually I like to upload

upload my videos and download videos at the library or at school, because that goes much faster and I don't get as frustrated with it. What is your least favorite thing about technology? You can let me know at 630-637-8989. Coming up next is Daughters by John Mayer.

0: Mission Control, this is Big Bird. We're fueled up and ready for liftoff.
1: Roger that, Big Bird. All systems go. T-minus 5, 4, 3.
2: Wow, that's one heck of a view. 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This is ground control to Mission. That's better.
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4: I

And that was new music by Ocarina by the Psychedelic Porn Crumpets. What a name. Honestly, I know and I get it, because when it comes to music such as that and artists, one of the difficult things of the industry is just getting people's attention. Because what I've been doing as pretty much a listener of music, I try to study and analyze it bit by bit. What impression does it leave me? Does it leave me with something that I care about, or something that just makes me want to not just, you know, make it pass and go, just like a grocery store, elevator music, something on the radio, ironically, but you want something to make it a great impression, and I guess they got the job done, because now, whenever you think about Crumpets, you're probably just going to think of the psychedelic porn. Oy. Anyways, back to the music. Let's see if this one leaves another lasting impression. This is The One-Armed Boxer versus The Flying Groove by From First to Last. I kid you not, that's the name of the theme.

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1: That's right, it's From the Upper Deck, live here on August 29th, 2026. My name is Jaden, and I'm joined with a brand new cast of people joining me for what is going to be an exciting year in North Central sports from the media side. I'll let everyone take a moment to introduce themselves. Of course, I'm Jaden.
2: Yeah, hello everyone. My name is Ferris, first-year member here on WONC, looking forward to working with a great crew of people. And yeah, real excited to talk sports on From the Upper Deck.
3: My name is Anthony. This is my third year on Upper Deck, and yeah, that's basically it for me.
4: My name is Moises. This is my first time on Upper Deck, but my second semester here at WONC. I'm super excited to be on the show.
5: And I'm Dalton. This is my third year at WONC, but only my second show on Upper Deck.
1: All right, and we're going to move some things around here because Dalton and Moises, who just entered Upper Deck for the second time and first time respectively, you're picking up new roles in North Central's radio sports program. You want to talk to us about it? I'm going to give you a congratulations from myself, as I've seen many people come in to be sports directors, but not as young as you both.
4: I'm super excited. You know, like, I've always had like a passion for sports. I came in, you know, I put in the effort. I try to be here as like much as possible. I was offered the role, and I thought I would regret it if I said no, so I just took it up. And you know, I feel a little bit stressed, but I'm super excited to like kind of like work this out, kind of see how good I could be in this role.
1: Yeah, Moises, after one semester, congratulations.
5: Yeah, and I remember when I first came in here as a freshman with Hayden as our sports director. Shout out to him, and he taught me everything that there is to know, and Dylan, of course, last year taught me a lot too. So now in the sports director role, I'm very excited for the next 2 years.
1: And we're excited to have you all there, so congratulations. Let's get into the meat and potatoes, the North Central sports. Fall sports are starting up, and we can talk about NCC football for hours on end. Let's limit this one, though. North Central opens the season number one in the AFCA Division III preseason poll, receiving all 50 first-place votes. Is this surprising to anybody going into the season?
2: Absolutely not.
1: I mean, North Central is the juggernaut. They call them the powerhouse of D3 for a reason. How about this, though? Cardinals finished 2025 as the national runner-ups, but they won their fifth straight CCW championship before ultimately losing in the Stag Bowl. Anyone have any comments on this one going into the season as well? I have mine, but I'll let y'all start.
2: Yeah, I think, you know, they've made the championship the last six seasons. So for them to lose in this one, it's definitely a heartbreaker. But I think going into next season, there's so much potential. Going in, you know, to next week even, there's just so much potential on the team. They bring back lots of players. And I know Bethel does too. So that's going to be a great week one battle at Benedetti Worley Stadium. Really excited for that one. But no, definitely a good season they had last year, and really excited to see what they can put on tap for this year.
1: Yeah, I'll transfer it over to Anthony in a second, but you're absolutely right. And what really shocked me is them losing to a team that really came out of nowhere, River Falls, with a QB that took over the entire D3 world, and something I couldn't anticipate going into that season.
3: So for last season, since they did make it to the Stag Bowl, I do have a feeling that they are going to make it there again this season because they were so upset that they lost last year. But they do have a very tough schedule because they do play three in their first 5 weeks. They do play, I believe, three top 10 opponents, and that will be the test for them heading into the end of the season here, is to figure out if they still have the firepower to play these top 10 teams and win by a pretty big margin here to make it to the Stag Bowl again this year.
1: You're right. And what Anthony's saying, in their first five games, they've got Bethel University, Wartburg College, and Wheaton College. That's October 10th for the Wheaton game. Wheaton's number 5 in the nation, Wartburg number 9, and Bethel number 2 going into these preseason polls.
4: Yeah, and as you said, we have a great football team, so I feel like they have set this like the roof so high that like if they don't reach the final, it might feel like a little bit like of a failure, you know? Since 2019, we've been the champions three times, and we've been the runner-up three times. The only time we haven't been to the final since 2019 was because of 2020, you know, with COVID and all that. So that doesn't really count. So I feel like once you're champions and once you like make it a routine, anything other than going to a championship kind of feels kind of like of a letdown. So I think the pressure is on them, but also I expect great things from the coach and from the team.
5: Yeah, I mean, honestly, they play number two Bethel this next week in week one. I think that there is honestly a chance that this is a preview to the national championship game. I think that it's number one versus number two. There's a chance that this is our first game of the season and our last game of the season.
1: Wow, that's a bold prediction. And I guess that brings the question I'm going to ask all of you in pose here. Is there pressure on North Central to go all the way this year? And if so, how much pressure is on this team, especially coming off a loss in the Stag Bowl?
5: Yeah, I mean, you come off a loss in the Stag Bowl, you're going to want it back. Like, and as Moises mentioned and Ferris mentioned, we've been to the national championship, the Stag Bowl, the last 6 years in a row, but it's been a consistent win-loss, win-loss, win-loss. So, you know, every time that they lose, it's like they come back wanting it more than they did last year, and I don't think it's going to be any different this year.
1: And they're keeping the same QB, from what I'm remembering. Mm-hmm. Gary Wilson is still be QB this season. Crazy to think about. And I mean, I guess I'm going to frame the question a different way. I want to hear what your answers are. Because North Central is still number one in the preseason polls, there's no, we're counting this team out. There's nobody saying this team is not going to finish the job. So who's putting the pressure on North Central College? Is it the NCC football team themselves? Is it the media? Is it us? Or is there really no pressure to be had?
2: Yeah, I think it's a good mix of all those different people that you mentioned. I think, you know, we were placed at number one because we just bring a good mix of returners, and I think our freshmen are ready to take that initial leap right away. And so I think we're going to, you know, that's kind of why we're at number one. You know, like River Falls, they may have won the championship, but they're not even top 10 or top five. And so when you have that, that just shows you they don't have a lot of returners. They don't have a lot of veterans on that team to kind of where it kind of drops them out of that top five status.
5: Yeah, and with River Falls dropping out of the top 10, I don't know all of their players of non-returners, but I do know that their quarterback, Caleb Blaha, is now in the NFL playing for the Saints, at least on their practice squad, at least.
1: Any other comments on that one? I mean, I feel like you're all bringing up very good points about this season. We don't know how the season's going to go. We can't predict it. But what we do know is that there's a lot of teams that are going to be hungry and look at North Central as the team to beat, especially in this first month of games. This slate is going to be huge. And we've had some people in our own WNC Sports crew talking about how hard this will be for North Central and how much this will be a benchmark slash turning point for their season. If they are to lose one of these games too, if there's cracks in their armor, and we as North Central fans, I guess, can hope that North Central can pull up and rise to the occasion this season and keep it going. When we come back, we're going to talk about women's soccer and other fall sports kicking off, including men's soccer, volleyball, and their California weekend trip coming up shortly on Upper Deck. Right now, we got Sugar, We're Going Down. It's Fall Out Boy to satiate your ears.

0: Welcome back to From the Upper Deck, broadcasting here out of the basement of Schneller Hall for WONC FM 89. I'm Jaden, and we've got the crew talking all things NCC Fall sports. Women's soccer opens on September 1st versus Illinois Tech. They were picked unanimous number one in the CCIW for the fifth straight year, and they're headed by Jordan Lang and Lily Madison, who is the reigning CCIW Offensive Student Athlete and Goalkeeper of the Year. This squad only expects success, and they've got a lot of home games on their slate.
1: Yeah, five home games to start the season versus receiving votes, Illinois Tech, as you mentioned, Jaden, on Tuesday at 7 p.m., and then after football on Saturday next week, they're playing number 16 in the nation, Carleton College from Minnesota, so that should also be a good one. And then number 17, Calvin University, a week from Tuesday. So tough three-game stretch right there, and then the final two games of the five-game home stretch, Center College from Kentucky on Sunday at 12 p.m., September 13th, and then to round it out, September 15th, Tuesday, 7 p.m. against the University of Wisconsin-Whitewater.
0: I've been waiting so long to be able to say this, but I'm old enough to remember when this team was headed by L. Sutter and they were doing their thing. They were going crazy. And now we're still at a point where we can say the women's soccer team is one of the key programs of North Central College. They are a team that really consistently makes the postseason. They are a team that goes far, and they're a team that is headed by strong coaches and coaching staff who really care about their players and their personnel, which I think makes a great program. So what's your prediction going into the season, Ferris?
1: Yeah, I think another good season, hopefully, on tap. You know, I don't see any other reason why it should be something different. You know, I did mention they do have a tough schedule here in the first kind of like first half of the season, kind of before getting into conference play. But no, I definitely see a similar turning of the tables, if you would, compared to last season. So just kind of have to play to those good opponents and kind of see how those games go before, you know, kind of taking on more of the meat and potatoes of the conference slate.
0: Absolutely. Looking at the women's soccer roster, we talked about Jordan Lang and Lily Madison, who are returning for this team, and Madison, who really is one of the best players in the women's soccer right now for the D3. But across this roster, with who they've recruited, who they brought in, people from California, people going in from Michigan, nearby Rockford and Naperville, this team, as long as they've built that camaraderie with each other, amongst one another, I really don't see anything stopping them. Again, they may have a tough slate, but they get to do it right here in their home, and that's promising.
1: Yeah, I know I was checking out the women's soccer preview on the website, and I know Coach Andrew Gamara said something about getting student athletes from other states. You know, that's something that's so big, especially at a Division III, is because you want players with different perspectives, players that have been through different childhoods, like all those different things that come up. So for them to have players from very many different places is going to be very key, when you stack them up against other teams.
0: And I'm looking at it right now. Kate Koth, she said a key piece of the program's success, it was written in the article by NCC Athletics, was their ability to recruit across the country, to your point. And that's Kate Koth, the assistant coach, who has dedicated her past few years to heavily recruiting from coast to coast. And I think we can just talk about it in the sense of diversity on this team, because the different experiences are going to merge to create something much better and much more enjoyable for all involved. When it comes to women's soccer, absolutely. We need to keep an eye on it. We got to keep up. We got to make sure that we're going and really paying attention to what they're trying to do in terms of the reputation of the school and program, which I'll let you go, Anthony, in a second. I was going to mention to Moises as well is going to be a huge part of his roles is also on the same note.
2: So I do have my first hot take from the upper deck for the season. and I think that this team is going 15-1 and going to win the title.
0: Is that a hot take? Let's go ahead and check out their schedule.
2: 15-1, and they're going to win the title.
0: What's your reasoning?
2: The only team I see that can get in North Central's way this season is number 3, UIC, on September 30th.
0: On September 30th, the UIC game.
2: That's the only team I see that could win against this North Central team.
0: Oh, okay, thank you. Thank you. I was like, UIC, it doesn't make too much sense to me. So you're saying they're going to go, they were 8-0 in conference last season, but 16-6 overall. All right, you're going to say, excuse me, where did you say the record was going to end up?
2: 15-1.
0: 15-1.
2: 16 games total.
0: 16 games total. Okay, are you talking about what specifically? Their schedule this year is 16 games in overall? Okay.
2: Correct.
0: So you're saying that they're going to eliminate six losses or five losses last season, go with only one loss, that one loss to, excuse me, what's the school? Because it wasn't UIC. UChicago?
2: University of Chicago.
0: Yeah, okay. That's a very bold take. Does it count as a hot take? I don't know. I think this team is poised for success. Although, I think you're limiting, I think you're almost underestimating their competition this season, too, when you say that. But
2: who else do you think will get in the way, though?
0: Honestly? Looking at this season, let's go ahead and see it. They've got Institute of Technology, Carleton College, number 16, Calvin University. You don't have many schools. Your University of Chicago, number 3, is going to be a challenge up there for them. And then you get to, like I said, I'm looking at their schedule, and I want to agree with you. I'm poised to agree with you, but as we already know, in every given sport, anything can happen. But I got to be tough on my predictions, too, this year. So I guess I'll go with you, Anthony. I'm saying, I don't even know they lose. I don't think they lose to University of Chicago, though.
2: Really?
0: I don't know if they lose to University of Chicago.
2: Wow, okay.
0: That's where I'm going with it, too. Not to
2: do
0: say
2: they lose at all this season, is the question.
0: That is the question I'm asking now, too.
2: Well, like I said earlier, the only team I see North Central losing to is number 3, University of Chicago.
0: But then we're assuming this team, I mean, I understand that they're ranked high. We're assuming this team is just unstoppable and won't lose any given day.
2: I don't think they're unstoppable. I just think they have a pretty easy schedule compared to previous seasons.
1: I do want to mention that they did lose to UChicago last year. I'm not saying that has any relevance, as it never does with any other sport.
0: Right.
1: You know, from comparing year to year, but that is something to kind of gander, kind of think about.
0: Definitely applies to what we're talking about right now. Looking at that UChicago game, number 8 last year, they lost 1-2 in terms of goal scoring. And it was here at home as well. So, yes, that was going to provide some great context into how the season goes. Anthony, we'll keep up with this season. Can they have a perfect season? Will they have one loss in their record? All right. Otherwise, we have other fall sports starting off here, as men's soccer is tied for first in the CCIW preseason poll as well. Men's soccer having a big come up. Have we seen their posts recently? They have started to really go, I would say, get out on social media and get into people's feeds and algorithms, which usually is a sign of success.
1: Yeah, it seems like they're getting more in tap with like media ideas, like content related ideas with their team, which is always cool to see. I know that is something that's more commonly done at higher divisions, so it's cool. It's cool to see them kind of having that that element, that interactive element with their players, because it's always something that's cool to kind of see as like fans.
0: Mm-hmm.
3: Yeah, and I think that would also, it also helps create a bond in the team and helps boost morale, which is obviously a big thing in sports. You know, if the team doesn't, you know, like each other, they're not going to play good together. They're not going to have any chemistry. So stuff like this is great for a team and great for their success.
0: Yeah, and I've been hearing a lot about their coach Enzo every year since I've came to this college, but this one really feels like their year. They start off their season September 1st, that's Tuesday, against Chicago, in Chicago, against the Illinois Institute of Technology for the first game. That's at 7 p.m. And then they follow that up on Thursday with a game against Benedictine in Lisle. How about this, though? Volleyball opens September 1st at Concordia University Chicago, and they also are in California for a weekend trip, taking on a few California schools.
1: Yeah, like Dalton was saying about soccer, it's always good to have team bonding, and I know that's a big reason. I mean, obviously you're going to go out to the West Coast, you're going to travel, you know, that's just naturally a part of the college experience as a student athlete, but to go out to California, especially this early of the year, is something that's really cool if you're a new student athlete or a returning student athlete, because you could be a senior on that team and you may not have had that experience yet.
0: Mm-hmm.
1: I know women's soccer went to California last year, and I know they had a great time. So I'm pretty sure, I'm sure volleyball is going to have much of the same time. So
0: yep. And women's volleyball next week has Occidental College in the Pacific Coast Classic as well in Claremont, California, alongside women's golf kicking off with their Firebird Fall Invite, women's tennis, and other sports also to be kicking off here shortly in the September coming month. It's been a weird start to the semester, starting on Monday. but I think it works out well for the sports because it feels like September, it doesn't even feel like, I know, September is all for sports. And as the teams start getting ready, we can get a better schedule and get a better feel for how the months are looking by, for teams. Any other things to talk about when it comes to North Central sports? All right, we've got...
4: Yeah, I just want to... I feel like the women's triathlon team doesn't really get that much attention, and I feel it's kind of weird just because I feel they kind of have, like, a dynasty here. I have written down that I think the program was first reported to start in, like, 2015. I can't remember if their first season was 2016, but from 2017 to 2025... They have won each year, first place, except for 2020 and 2022. 2020 doesn't really count because of COVID, and 2022, they got third place. So every other year since the program started, they've gotten the national championship, which I think is actually pretty amazing how they keep doing it year in and year out, nonstop.
0: And you're absolutely right. I mean, we talk about the time of Haley Poe when she won championships over and over, and she was the star of the school. Bethany Smead, and now going into the last year, there was a freshman of the year for Division III that's blanking my head on the name right now. I would look into it. I'm going to try to find who that is. I want to say the name was like Jordan. I just don't know what the last name was, if anyone has that off the top of their head. But yeah, women's triathlon, one of these sports that is absolutely accomplished, winning themselves every single season and consistently succeeds alongside the cross country teams that are starting up next month too.
1: Yeah, I was just going to talk about the cross country teams also participating in part of the fall sports slate here at North Central. Men's cross country actually was picked number 14 in the U.S. track field cross country coaches association preseason poll. So they are always, you know, right near the top or at the very top every year. So look for them and the women both to make very strong, you know, put very strong finishes to fruition this fall.
0: Yeah, and looking forward to the track starting as well because we have a lot of those track athletes around here and around WNC Sports, and we're excited to get them involved and their voices heard for the program. That's all for NCC Sports. Oh, we got another.
2: Let's go win the chip. Football.
0: All right, let's go win the chip. That's how we end it right there. Yes, that's the goal, Anthony. But that's all for NCC Sports. When we come back, we're going to be talking about

0: Welcome back to From the Upper Deck. My name is Jaden, joined by our cast of Dalton, Moises, Anthony, and Ferris. For From the Upper Deck, we're moving into Bears talk. It's time for that, our signature, our post, the part that most people love and hate if you are, myself, a Falcons fan. So I want to first let you talk, Ferris, about your allegiance to football because this is your first time on the show. And Moises, you can also do the same.
1: My allegiance, my love for football stemmed when I was a little kid, watching, you know, football, I think as young as five. I would just turn on the TV one day and I was watching Chris Johnson, who unfortunately very recently came down with ALS, as we may or may not know. And so, he was just a player that I really liked watching, and you know, I kind of followed him throughout his time in Tennessee, and I actually have a throwback uniform of him that I have at my house, of which, you know, I wore several times, you know, when I was a little kid. And so really just stuck, you know, my fandom of the team and the Titans. So you know, definitely think you know, being a Titans fan is a little different around here, you know, from Chicago, but I definitely enjoy being a Titans fan, and I'm excited for the season. So,
0: and we're excited to have you talking about it.
2: Yeah, I'm a little bit different. I didn't grow up with football. I recently got into the sport maybe like 2-3 years ago. I was born in the city. I was raised in Cicero, like right outside of the city, so I've always been like close by. So when I began to watch it, you know, I only had like one choice, which was pretty obvious, to go for the Bears. So I got to say right now is Bears down.
0: Oh, yeah. Oh wow! Bear down. You're gonna be the only one saying that. I mean, I guess those two will say it too. If you,
3: we're not. Gonna, oh yeah.
0: All right. But the Bears have their final preseason game tonight at Tennessee. I mean, preseason. Does it really matter? Does it really dictate the course of your team? If I'm not mistaken, was Caleb in all preseason games? He wasn't, right? He wasn't even playing.
3: He didn't play the first game. He played one drive last.

0: Yeah, so
1: the first, so not really.
0: Barely, you're right. Yeah. Is preseason a good indicator of what the season's going to look like for the Bears?
2: I say preseason, like, just like in like general and like most pro, like pro sports, doesn't really indicate how the season's going to go for them. I think it's more of an opportunity to like get, let people who don't start during the season kind of like see like what they're made of, kind of maybe like maybe some player was getting slept on, maybe, you know, start them to play more a little bit more, you know. I feel like preseason, I don't want to say that it's not important, but it's definitely not going to, like, it's not a good prediction into the season.
3: Yeah, I would agree. I think it's kind of hard to assess things in the preseason because sometimes it's the starters versus, like, second and third string, and that's hard because it's like, you know, that's good. That's going to be good play. You know, like, that's going to be touchdown. That's going to be a 60-yard bomb. Like, that's not going to be, you know, it's not going to be like a good assessment if you're like a fan. It's not like it's not a fair assessment to be like, oh, we're the best team in the league. It's not fair to say that because it could be the second or third string on the opposite side. And so, you know, you can't really make a good judgment to see like if the team is good or not.
4: I also think that this could be like the preseason can be a big indicator of some of the roster spots, because I remember a couple of years ago, Austin Booker going off in the preseason, and now he's our starting DN. So,
5: I do think the preseason has some effect onto what these teams actually do in the regular season. There's a stat that I'm looking at right now. It says 36-42% of teams that go undefeated during the preseason that make it to the playoffs. And right now, at this moment, there's five undefeated teams. So that means only two out of these five teams are going to make it to the postseason.
0: We base off stats.
5: Yes, off stats here. And that is something that I do think is a true statement, because look at last season. There were a few teams that were undefeated, not the Bears, that did not make it to the postseason. And I do feel like the stat is good to an extent, because for a variety of different reasons. And then my question that I wanted to ask everyone is, do you think that the NFL will ever change the amount of preseason games to two and increase the regular season games by one? And why?
4: I mean, I think there's a possibility for, like, money, because the NFL likes money, and they don't really get, you know, they don't sell a whole lot of tickets for preseason games. At the same time, as we saw last year, 2 years ago, whenever they started doing 18 weeks instead of 17, it does take a toll on players' health, even though it's just one extra game. We saw a decent amount more injuries the last couple years. So they might not.
3: Yeah, I would agree. I think adding an extra game, you know, could better, you know, be better or worse. You know, I mean, like Dalton said, it definitely is a toll on the players' bodies. And for most fans, I mean, they just want the season to start. I mean, honestly, I know three preseason games doesn't seem like a lot, but it's like, if your team is playing on like 1 week on like a Thursday, and then the next week they're playing on Sunday, it's like, it's such a drag. It's such like a long time if you're a fan, because you're just used to that every week schedule. So it's kind of wild.
6: Yeah. From a fan perspective, I definitely understand that. And I think that's why fans, I should not ignore the preseason completely. At the same time, there's a financial component to what Dalton said, too, where they think the NFL can make more money out of doing less. And as we know, NFL has a profit to make. That is the bottom line, right? So I do think, to your point, Anthony, if they were to remove a game, I think that would be the reason. Not really about, I mean, I think I would want them to be focused on player health and player interests, but I think it would be about if the money's coming in from it. If these preseason games don't sell, there's no reason to have it.
5: How about if instead of one off week, each team gets two bye weeks, and they do like 19 or 20 season games, but only each team plays 18 games instead. Do you think that will help?
6: Do I? I don't
5: with
6: know.
5: Injuries, or do you think that will be the same as having these teams play 18 games a season with one off week.
6: I think it depends on why you think injuries are happening more frequently, whether it's about the rate of gameplay or it's about the strength of their schedule, in a sense, right? Because I think you can say that on the one hand, more injuries happen because players are playing more aggressively because they have more to play in the season. But on the other hand, you could also make a case that more injuries just happen generally because they play more games. So I think then it depends on how you're looking at it. Because so to answer your question actually more specifically, if they increase the number of load to 20 games and they have two bye weeks, I don't think injuries would lessen, right? I think the bye week is still a week where people can get injured. There's still practices. There's still trainings. They're still getting ready for the next game. And you don't know where their bye week's going to fall. It could be they could play three great top defenses and then they have their bye week. I mean, the injury is still likely to happen in those three great weeks against those top teams.
4: Another big thing is if you do get rid of the preseason altogether, how do NFL teams decide their rosters? Mm-hmm. Just practice? I mean, like, that gives no time for the players that aren't obvious starters and haven't already made the roster to show that they deserve a spot.
6: And I think we also have to consider the considerations of who your starter is going to be. As Dalton's saying, though, there's still cases like we saw with the Browns last year. There's cases where players still have to prove themselves coming into the season. There's cases where there's some politicking happening for these players, too. And that's what the preseason gives you an opportunity for. We know there's going to be cuts right at the preseason end. We know that people are going to be dropping these rosters. So I think, not even I think anymore, I know that for some players, this is like their livelihood because some of them only make the practice squad after the preseason ends.
5: So I do understand what you are saying, but I also don't, because during these preseason games, some of these starters do get injured. Like, Genty, knee injury, and he's out for at least 4 weeks here.
4: Hopefully not long. He's on, like, my fantasy team.
5: Trying to think of words here. When you said these players do get hurt a lot because they play these games, then why do these starters get hurt during preseason games when the games don't even matter? Like, why is that?
3: I was just going to say, I think Ashton Genty got injured in a practice. Like, he didn't get injured in a game.
6: Yeah.
3: I mean, but it's still a good point, talking point, because, I mean, you know, there's going to be starters getting hurt. There's going to be backups getting hurt. But at the end of the day, it could be all the backups have in terms of film. You know, if they're young players, if they're seventh-round rookies, undrafted free agents, it's hard to get any film on, you know, on during the year, let alone preseason. So if you can get preseason film at least to at least have, like, something on your resume to show to other NFL teams or other, you know, other leagues professionally, then – you know, that's good for you, right? But as for starters, it's like, okay, it could just be another 3 weeks in your season. So,
4: yeah, and as another, like, staying on the topic of roster cuts and of young players getting their, yeah, like, good film, I think one, staying with the Bears, one player that has stuck out is Bears' sixth-round draft pick, Jordan Vanderberg. He is a D-tackle, I believe, or D-end. And, I mean, he has had a great preseason. He's showed how athletic he is. I think that he has definitely earned a roster spot.
6: Yeah, and he's getting a lot of attention right now through the media because of the fact that the preseason has been his shining point. And you don't get that in the regular season, to break it down, Anthony, for why I'm more or less going to say stick with the preseason game. If you do cut it, it would probably be a financial reason more than it's a player concern reason. Moving into college football, however, though, we are officially getting the season started. TCU versus North Carolina in Dublin and NC State versus Virginia in Brazil. These are going to be key games. I'm really liking the international element of these games too, and getting them outside of the comfort zone, out of the country.
3: Yeah, international games have always been good for college football. It's something they've done now for a little while, and so really like that they've, you know, kind of continued that tradition, and you know, really excited for at the FBS slate to get kicked off. I know people always say, like, the first Saturday, which would be today, like, week zero, technically, is, like, the real college football. But I like FCS. You know, I mean, I like Division I football as well as all the other divisions. So I really don't see why we can't just call it real college football from Wednesday or Thursday, whenever they start this
0: week. Yeah, who made that rule?
3: No, I mean, it's just because Saturday is the day for college football.
0: Yeah.
3: So when that first Saturday hits, that's everybody thinks about.
0: Everyone's ready. Everyone's going. Yeah. Season starts officially. Yeah. Anything to add on that note?
4: No, I do see that one of the I'll let us get to it later, but I see one of the things about how important the September games are.
0: Mm-hmm.
4: I got something.
0: Okay, we will get to that later.
4: Yeah.
0: Yes. Actually, I guess we can talk about that now because I was going to segue this into the SEC decision alongside the Big Ten. I do want to note, before we talk about all those legal components, how important is every September game? The expanded college football playoff. They added how many teams this year in the bracket?
4: I think 12 now.
0: 12. What is the importance for September games? I mean, for every team that's trying to buy their way into the playoffs.
4: Very important. I know I'm a Chicago everything fan, like, you know, Bears and the Bulls and Blackhawks, but when it comes to college, I'm a Texas fan, and Texas lost their second game of the season, I believe, against Ohio State last year, which was in September, and it pretty much derailed their entire season, and they did not make the playoffs. Yeah. So very important, I would say.
2: I just want to add that I feel like a lot of sports are starting to like kind of expand. Like, we could look at like the NBA; they now have like the like a play-in spots, so now from like I think spots from like. Where is it, like 7 to 10?
0: Yeah, because so, college basketball also expanded.
2: Yeah, exactly. And then I think the World Cup went from like 32 teams to like 48. If you follow like European soccer, they also like expanded their like matches. I think it's just happening like all like around the world. But I think the only pro I could think of is that if you expand the amount of matches, the losses won't matter as much. So like before, like if you had like 2 or 3 losses in college football, as Dalton said, like it kind of like derail your like whole season. But I feel now like with this new format, if you have like 2 or 3 losses, there's still a way for you to like fight back in a way.
0: Yeah, I'm gonna bring this to an expansionist point because we're seeing a lot of sports expand their rosters, and right now I'm thinking about the WNBA, who also is expanding too, and I think it relates to why the college landscape's expanding. More opportunities and more players are coming into college. They're playing in college. Colleges are recruiting more players and more strong. Everyone is a caliber player for the league, it feels like, almost now. And obviously, you can make some exceptions. You can say, well, this person's not ready because of discipline, or this person's not ready because they're just not skilled enough. But everyone has that potential. And with all this potential, it's hard to weed it out now. And I really think that's why the playoffs are expanding. They're giving more teams opportunities and more people to show off their potential in a lot of high-stakes settings that they wouldn't have had before, going back to almost our preseason point earlier too, which is why I can like it, but it does increase the importance for every September game because even though there may be more spots, there's more to prove in every game as well. And the moment you take your first loss, that changes your seeding completely. And we know the seeding is very bad when it comes down to the college football and anything with the NCAA right now, too, when it comes to that seeding everything. So I do think I love that point. Let's move into the legal components now. Recently, the SEC and Big Ten, I do believe those are divisions, they tried and a judge took it to court and it was denied to eliminate players from coming back when they play in professional leagues to come back into the sport at a college level. Firstly, do we agree with the decision, the rationale behind this?
3: Yes, I am very, I'm a strong proponent of that rule, actually. And we've seen a couple real life like examples in, you know, recent times. I know the Browns had a tight end. I'm blanking. I think his name is Daquan Wright. I'm blanking what college he's from, but that's, you know, the Cleveland Browns had a tight end that, you know, wants to return to college when he's already played a preseason game for them. And like that just shouldn't happen. I mean, like if you're a football fan, you know that once you get in the league, you've made it, you know, like what's stopping you from just continuing on? Even if you get cut, I mean, you can go on to a different team. It's not always about returning to college football. Just, you know, for whatever reason, it could be, you know, maybe more NIL money, more, you know, financial implications there. But no, I'm just not a fan of it.
6: Yeah, Daquan Wright being waived by the Browns, going back to LSU, one of the biggest controversies fueling right now, too. How do you play in the professionals? I mean, that gives you an advantage once you go back to college as well.
2: I feel I agree with you guys, like all the way. Kind of feel like it's two different levels, you know? Kind of like college and pro. It's kind of like if you game, it kind of feels like you're like smurfing now. If that makes sense. Wow. Okay. You know what I'm talking about? It's like, come on, man. It's like, man, it's like, why are you smurfing? Like, right. Come on, like, just like go back to like your like level. Come on.
6: Yeah, it's kind of like if you're going into high school and you're like, no, I'm just going to go back to elementary school.
2: No, yeah, exactly.
6: Right? Like, what? Not to say like college is elementary school, but there is a level. Like, college is not supposed to be, even though we say it just means more with the SEC. We say these sports are just better. Like, college is better suited. We love watching college sports more. The professional is the professional league. This is supposed to be the top league for that sport.
4: I mean, yeah, that is the goal that every player wants to get to. So should going back to into college is it's a little weird.
6: What does that mean for professional sports and if players are going back to college too?
2: I feel it kind of feels like a cop-out. Kind of people who like go into like the like professional scene, like once they maybe like feel that like they can't make it, they're like, all right, just like let me go back to like where like I was good at.
6: Oh, I wasn't thinking about it like a cop out. Like you're going back down. You're delegating.
2: Exactly, yeah, so
6: like delegation systems. Maybe. Oh, I wasn't thinking about it like that.
3: I mean, I kind of brought up the point too. Like if you were making a lot of NIL money, like
6: yes,
3: back in college,
6: more than you're making,
3: and you're only making a camp contract in the NFL, like what's that? What's there for you, right? Like, I mean, besides the name, you know, I made it to the NFL, mom, dad, but it's like, okay, I was more financially stable back in college. So it was like, yeah.
6: Just yeah.
3: Where my head's at with that.
6: And yeah, that's the incentive. Go ahead.
4: But if you go back down to college, do you go back to NIL money or do they just not?
6: There's no restriction against you.
4: But like if I'm a college and a player comes back to us from the NFL, I'm not trying to give you money.
6: But that's going to get you attention though. That's going to get you attention, especially if you're LSU already, who can really move assets.
4: Yeah, that's fair.
6: And I think that's why when I think of the delegation system, I actually think there is an incentive for players. I was thinking of it more as it's almost the college is better than professionals. That's what I was thinking about it more as. You know, if you go to professional league and you're just not cutting it out there, well, college, people watch college, you know, religiously. People love this, and you're going to get more attention just from playing college in that way. And I thought of it more in that light, and it makes me feel almost uncertain about what the future professional sports is, because is there really going to be a gap between college and professional now? Why would you want to graduate from college, in a sense? Like, I would just stay there, right? And I think it ties into what you're going to talk about, the fifth-year eligibility thing, the second part to this.
3: Yeah, so I know that throughout the summer, the SEC, I believe, well, actually, just the entire Division I and Division II college athletic space ruled fifth-year eligibility for athletes in the class of 2022. I feel like I know of a few athletes that have exercised this option coming back for that fifth year. So if you were a student-athlete, freshman in the class of 2022, and you graduated in 2026, you had that option to return for a fifth year. I know some conferences don't allow graduate students, so that would allow you to return anyways because you have a fifth year. Like, for example, the CCIW in Division III, if we did have that fifth-year option, does allow graduate students. So, like, you could potentially get more years than your graduate years because you have that extra year. But, it's very small now because I haven't really heard much about it recently. But I know that I feel like I've only heard of a few players like exercising it because it's only in Division I, Division II, and I think it's only like specific sports. Like I know Division II baseball has it. I know basketball, football might have it, but
1: Otherwise, I haven't heard of many players like going fourth with the option. So,
6: okay. And to close this hour out, I want to ask you a question. Anyone who may know the answer to this too. What does it mean for us in the CCIW, right, if a player was to have the opportunity to exercise that fifth-year option for other schools? What can that do in comparison to the competition, but also for the attention of the CCIW as well, for a player that may be, you know, got out of college a few years ago and might be working at, like, a truck stop, I don't know, comes back?
4: Yeah, I mean, that could be big for a player, like, you know, if if J.P. Sullivan came back or, like, some huge player like that. But, like, in the CCIW play at least, other than maybe Wheaton, I don't think North Central, for football at least, has that much competition. So I don't think it would be that big of a difference. But I think it could be great for North Central if, like I said, a huge player like that could come back for a fifth year.
6: Yeah. And I wasn't thinking about just football when I said it, too. I was thinking about the other sports. And not to say CCIW is allowing it or it's impossible technically. I just think that it creates too many loopholes. And with all these loopholes in sports right now, it seems like everyone is... At any given moment, we're always seeing someone trying to flex something else and something else. There's always a new article on somebody pushing the rules just a little bit more. And I think the main core of this is that the SEC and other divisions of sports can't enforce anything. And the lack of enforcement is really killing the college industry. When we come back, we're going to talk more about the Bears. They got their Titans game today, and where they're going to end up in the season. We've got a prediction coming in. I mean, I hope we don't have another one that's more outlandish than what I heard from the analysts, where the Bears are only going to lose 4 games. We'll talk about that in just a moment. But first, Smash Mouth with All-Star on FM 89.

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1: Welcome back to From the Upper Deck here in Schneller Hall once more. I'm Jaden with the Upper Deck crew right now, and we're talking about the Bears for the next bit. I just found out that Josh Jacobs is suspended for 8 games, so that's going to change a lot of this conversation. But what about tonight? The Bears do play off in their final preseason game. It's going to be against the Tennessee Titans. And Chicago is 1-1 in the preseason after beating Cleveland and losing to Cincinnati. What is the biggest question right now facing the Bears, as we've seen from the preseason?
2: I would say our defense, because we have so many injuries and we need to find someone to play the other safety spot because of the injury to Kobe Bryant. Yeah. And he's out for basically most of the season, if I'm not mistaken.
3: Yeah, he's out for like 3 or 4 months. They're hoping there's a chance he makes it back by playoff time, but that's not even confirmed.
2: No. We need to find another safety to pair up with the first round pick, Dylan Thynemann, if I'm saying that right.
3: I think Thynemann.
2: Thynemann.
3: Yeah.
2: And then the other part we need to figure out is our edge rushers. Yes, we got Montez Sweat, but we need someone on the other end of him in order for our defense to be top 5 or maybe top 10. Because yes, Montez Sweat is good. He's not getting any younger, and we have Dale on the other side, who, in my opinion, we are paying him way too much for his skills right now. And, yeah, we just need to find an answer on the other side for our defensive end or edge rushers here.
3: I think a big step up this year could be a guy that I just mentioned, and Austin Booker. I think he could have a big year this year if he's able to stay healthy, and I think he could explode and get multiple sacks this season.
2: He plays linebacker, correct?
3: No, he plays D-end.
2: Oh, D-end. Got it. Okay.
3: I think he's behind Deo in the depth chart, but
2: he's behind Deo?
3: I think so. And Deo sucks, bro. He's
2: what are we doing? Why are we starting Deo over Austin Booker? Like, that is...
3: Oh.
2: We should honestly start Austin Booker over Deo any day of the week. I am not a big fan of Deo at all. But
1: so that includes Saturday, Sunday, every day of the week?
2: All right, buddy. Yes, every day
3: We get Saturday games, remember? Yeah. First, the end of the season, they start doing Saturday games.
1: Mm-hmm.
2: Austin Booker
1: is... We have a marquee
2: game,
1: Falcons and Bears, too. I think that's on Monday, right?
3: Bears, Falcons, hey.
1: I think it is. Let me go ahead and check that out.
3: Yeah, Bears gonna smoke the Falcons.
1: That's not going to happen, but continue.
2: Austin Booker is, in my opinion, is a little bit better than Deo and a couple of years younger. I believe Austin Booker, is this his 30 year, Dalton? Austin Booker?
3: I think so. 30? I think it's his third year.
2: Deo has been in the league for at least 5, to my knowledge. I know he started his career with the Colts, and he was a pretty big defensive player there as well. Just, I don't feel like his skill sets matches up what the Bears want him to do on the edge of our team here.
1: Makes sense.
3: Ready for my hot take?
1: I am ready. I just want to clarify that the Bears and Falcons will be on October 18th at 12 p.m. That's Sunday.
3: Yep. All right. I'll say my first hot take of
1: let's go.
3: On Upper Deck. I think the Bears start 6-0 this season.
1: 6-0 this season?
3: Yeah.
1: Let's go ahead and check the Bears' schedule and go ahead and
3: tell me. So, they got Panthers week 1. They should beat the Panthers at home. Vikings. I don't think the Vikings are going to be that good this year. Eagles is going to be a tough game, but I think they do it. Jets suck. They should smoke the Jets. Packers without Josh Jacobs and without Micah Parsons. I think they beat them.
2: Wait.
3: And then the Falcons.
2: That's in Lambeau Field. We don't do good in Lambeau Field.
1: Yeah.
3: Caleb won in Lambeau Field his freshman season. His rookie season.
4: Let's go ahead and add to this conversation. An analyst recently said the Bears were going to go 13-4 this entire season.
2: 13-4?
4: Yeah.
3: I think that's fair.
4: You think that's fair? Okay. I think that's a hot take to me.
2: I do not.
4: Here's where I'm going to go with this one. I think that we are over... Listen, I get it. 1, 2, 3. Caleb, he's in year 3. He looks amazing. He's ready to lead this team. And Ben Johnson has the most faith. This is finally their team. And I think they have the pieces around to be a great team. But you already talked about the defense, right? That is going to be a huge question for the Bears coming into this season. At the same time, I've already seen a bunch of these drills where Caleb Williams, throughout the entire preseason push and before when we got to drills and camps, he was making critical mistakes still because he's only in year 3. As much as he would do great things on his drives, he was still making rookie mistakes that had to be called out. He's a great leader. But can he survive in the toughest division in football?
2: The toughest division? I'm not too sure about that being the toughest division.
4: I'm not going to say this year because of the injuries, but this is up there with the toughest divisions in football.
2: True. Okay. I don't really know what to say.
4: To Dalton's point, these first six games, I think the Panthers, we can talk about Vikings. Yeah. Yes, that's a divisional. That's a divisional, so we have to keep that one in consideration. Eagles is going to be a rough one. I think those first three games set the tone for if you're going to get that six-game win streak.
5: I just want to add that I had them at like 10 or like 12 wins max, but that's because, as I said, I just began to like watch the sport, and I was really tuned in last season, and I felt like a lot of the games that I watched went down to like the wire, and it just felt like they won. Because the ball had bounced their way.
4: Exactly. A little bit of that luck.
5: Luck, but it's also they were in a position where they could take advantage of that luck, if that makes sense.
4: Because teams underestimated them.
5: Exactly. So they kind of like took advantage and they were in a spot where they could win based off of luck.
4: Yeah, let's remember they have a great schedule because they won last year. This is not an easy schedule for them.
5: To add to that, I saw an article where they had the Bears with, I think they've had them ranked 10th when it came to like the hardest schedule.
4: Yeah, and difficulty of schedule. Mm-hmm.
3: I think you're overestimating how hard our schedule is, buddy. Look at the schedule.
4: Okay. Yes. Let's talk about it.
3: We played both the teams that were in the Super Bowl last year. That's going to be tough. Yes. Eagles, they're good. But we got, obviously, our divisional play.
4: Yeah.
3: Buccaneers. I think we win that game. I think it may be close, but I think we win that game. Saints, trash.
4: What is proven to you that you win that game? What from the Tampa? Bears? Yes. What? Show me where the Bears have proven to you they can take a game from
3: it's
4: Tampa.
3: It's at home. That's what I think. And it's in November, so there's a chance it could be cold, and Florida teams typically don't play the greatest in
4: that's
3: cold
4: true.
3: Weather.
4: Let's look at these margins, though, the Bears are winning by. That's what I really want to point out. The Bears do not win by multiple score games. They only win by one drive games more often than not. And in preseason, it's been the same trend.
2: Well
3: that's backups.
4: These backups, exactly.
2: That's a preseason, though, honestly.
4: I'm not saying the preseason is predicting how the season's going to look. I'm saying that if we're looking at the Bears' history right now, I don't think there's a team that I see the Bears absolutely smoke on their schedule.
2: Saints.
4: Okay, maybe the Aints. I hate the Aints.
2: Jets.
3: Okay.
4: Carolina. Are we saying week one Carolina too?
3: I don't think they smoke Carolina. I think Carolina is sneaky good this year.
4: They're the underestimated team.
3: They have, Bryce Young is good. I think Panthers make the playoffs this year. They might even
4: Miami.
3: Win the South.
4: Miami? The
5: Dolphins? Weren't the Panthers first in their division last year? I don't think they're that bad.
4: No.
5: Oh, they didn't win the 4 years?
4: No.
5: Never mind.
4: I thought that was the Bucks.
3: The Panthers made the playoffs last year, but I think it was like the 7 seed. So they didn't.
4: The Buccaneers won the division.
2: Tampa Bay,
4: because the Falcons were third. No. There was a huge race for the first.
3: It was Panthers.
4: It was Carolina.
3: Panthers won.
4: Buccaneers
3: the
4: tied
3: last
4: with
3: year.
4: The Falcons, and the Buccaneers went up. That's why Falcons got out of playoffs.
3: No,
4: Panthers.
6: Did go 8-9 though.
4: Yeah, but it was 8-9. All the teams were like right there, neck and neck.
2: Panthers were the only team
3: they all
2: that
3: sucked.
2: Were in the
3: and now we play all of them this year.
4: Let's go ahead and see the what would that be? Keep talking while you're going on it because I don't know. I think this division.
7: Sorry to cut you off, Jaden. Yeah. I haven't been able to add much to this conversation, but I will say, I think Bears will have a good season. As I watch my Tennessee Titans, play their season, and as I have, I've watched the Bears from afar too because I have a lot of friends that are Bears fans, so I kind of know what's going on. Oh, yeah, Jaden, thanks for showing us the
4: the NFC South.
7: NFC South mayhem that unfolded last year. Three teams that were 8-9. Panthers won the division, though, right. Ultimately. So, were the seventh seed. They did play a close battle in that wild card game against mm-hmm. the Rams. So, no, I think they'll have a pretty favorable season, in my opinion. But who knows?
4: That week one game, I don't think it's that easy as people think.
3: Yeah, no.
4: The Bears. It's the week, and the week two game, I don't think it's easy either. Week three. So if I'm going to give my prediction on the schedule here, I think that the Bears are going to lose. I'm saying seven games this season. I think those seven games are going to be one against Minnesota. I do not think they're beating the Panthers. I don't think they're beating the Falcons. I think they've got a loss.
3: That's bias. Yeah, they're beating the Falcons.
4: We'll get that. There.
2: Wait, no, wait, whoa, hold on, hold on, whoa, hold on, hold on. Whoa,
4: that's crazy to say. Hold on.
2: So I do think we are going to lose against the Falcons. Thank honestly,
4: you. I agree.
2: I
4: agree because of the fact the Falcons just have a better offense. I'm just gonna put that out there right now.
2: That is true, much and better. We have no defense. Much so that offense. Is a true statement.
4: I'm not gonna claim on that.
7: I would like to interject here because the Falcons' quarterback situation is probably the most questionable it's in the league right now. Yeah. Penix wouldn't be a starter on any other team.
3: He's not even a starter on this team anymore.
4: Hold on. Penix will be the starter once he's back.
7: He will be a starter. Yes, correct.
4: We just don't know his injury situation.
7: But he's in that tier. I saw a quarterback tier list ranking the other day. He wouldn't be a starter on any team. You can admit that?
3: Yeah, no.
4: I can admit that, but this is why this is the Falcons, right? You got Tua and Penix, two QBs you're that right, are accomplished. Right. That they can show they're accomplished, too. College, Penix, you can't take anything away from that. Tua, he has also been accomplished in the league, and no one's going to take anything away from that, too. One of the only left-handed QBs to do what he's been able to do. So that is huge for the Falcons.
7: Tua was being booed yesterday when they went to Miami for the Dolphins preseason game, but who knows?
4: Yeah, that's going to motivate him for the season. It's not Kirk Cousins' situation. It's not Kirk anymore.
7: Fair enough. I like the optimism.
4: Yeah, exactly. Yeah. But I'm saying here, 13-4 seems like their ceiling to me, not their floor. That is not.
3: Oh yeah, no, it's definitely their ceiling. It's not.
2: I think their ceiling's actually 15-2. Honestly, that's a ceiling.
3: That's kind of crazy. I think there's
4: guaranteed losses here in my book.
2: Hold on, but their floor is like, say 8-9, right?
3: The floor is 9-8.
4: I think the floor is 10 wins. I don't think they're going less than 10 wins.
2: That's a stretch for me because I do see about 8 teams that we could possibly lose to. Starting week 1 against
4: Carolina.
2: Panthers. Minnesota.
4: Yeah, I agree with you on that one.
2: Maybe the Eagles. That's 3 already.
4: I think that's the one that... Dalton said they're going to start 6-0. You're basically saying they're starting 0-3.
2: Hold on. New England. Loss.
4: Okay.
2: I feel like we are going to lose one against the Packers, at least one against the Packers.
4: I can think y'all can sweep the Packers this year.
2: I think y'all can sweep the Packers.
3: I think that there's also a chance that with the Patriots, we could beat the Patriots because, yes, they made it to the Super Bowl last year. Easiest schedule. Bo Nix got hurt in the AFC Championship. Wasn't even in the AFC Championship game. And they still almost lost that game. So I think there's a chance we beat the Patriots this year. Seahawks, I think there's a chance we might get smoked by them. Okay.
2: And then for our sixth loss, we'll be against the Seahawks here. We are going to lose one, maybe two against the Lions, so that's 7 losses already.
4: I hope y'all not losing against the Lions.
2: And then for our eighth loss, I feel like we are going to lose against the Buffalo Bills.
4: You said one or two against the Lions. Do you think y'all are losing both against the Lions?
2: We are definitely losing the one against Thanksgiving against the Lions, because that's in Detroit. Because
4: this goes into my next point then. I think the Lions win the division.
2: Yes, I agree with that.
4: Wow!
3: That's crazy. Bears fan over here, by the way.
4: Bro.
3: Even when the Bears were going 3-14, I was still saying I think the Bears are going to win the division. Come on now. No. There's a chance they could beat the Lions on Thanksgiving. The Lions... I feel like we usually keep it close with the Lions on Thanksgiving, and, Ben Johnson knows what a timeout is.
7: I also want to add that Drew Petzing, the new Lions offensive coordinator, he doesn't know what his running back room looks like in Detroit. He still thinks he has J. James Conner and like whoever else he had in Arizona. So
4: well, he'll have like.
3: Well, they also don't have David Montgomery anymore. It's just Jahmyr Gibbs.
4: He'll have 8 weeks to figure that out by that game.
7: Well, Jahmyr Gibbs and Isaiah Pacheco.
4: By the time they figure it out.
7: Pacheco's in Detroit now, but I don't know how big of an impact he'll have, but I'm sure he'll have.
4: I mean, I'll pull up the Lions schedule, but he is until they face the at least the Bears, they have like 8 weeks to figure that out, right? So they're going to be prepped by then in terms of their rooms. On the same time, I'm looking at the Lions schedule, and the Lions schedule, they got New Orleans to start off. Like, New Orleans, the Buffalo Bills, New York Jets, Carolina Panthers, and then Arizona Cardinals. They're not losing a game.
2: Yo, what? Mouse schedule here.
3: Yo, the Lions might win the division just because they have the easiest schedule this entire year. What is this? Bro, they play, no offense to you, Ferris, but they play the Titans, they play the Giants. Bro, trash schedule, bro.
4: That's what I'm saying. I'm looking at this and
7: No offense taken. You're good.
4: Mind you, I think the biggest competition they got is the Bears. The whole season. They play the Falcons on December 6th. Like, no, this is, I'm sorry. I think the Lions win the division, and I'm wholeheartedly going to put that up there. They really, Lions, this is a team that can go 13-4.
2: Lions are losing three games at the max.
4: And if anything, if they lose more, get them out. They're done. Like, they're done. Every year I say the Lions are doing great. They do badly. So don't get me wrong. The Lions are known for choking. But if I see this again this year, this is actually one of the worst performances I've ever seen. I
3: think another big reason that they kind of sucked last year, though, was injuries. And there's a chance that could happen again.
4: Definitely.
3: Aiden Hutchinson got injured. Who else? There was another
2: Alex,
3: player.
4: No, that's not Prescott.
3: Anzalone?
2: Yep.
3: Prescott, yeah, he got injured.
2: Yep. Anzalone got injured.
3: Yeah, multiple players on the Lions.
2: Yeah, I'm pretty sure there was some safeties and corners, too, in the Lions.
3: Yeah.
2: And they got hurt.
4: So don't get me wrong. I'm looking at the schedule. That's my pick. I'll let y'all go here. I got the Lions winning the division just because they have the easiest schedule out here, and I don't think they lose more than four games. You're saying three, but four is for me.
2: I think the Lions are going to win the division too, and probably only lose three games, and the Bears are going to get seed number 5 or 6 in the NFC postseason.
4: Okay.
5: I have the Bears sneaking into first, and then Lions, and then Packers, and then Vikings. That's like my list in like that division right there.
4: Are the Vikings still the last in the division?
3: Yeah.
4: Really? Even with the Packers' struggles?
3: Actually, the Lions were last in the division last year.
4: Yeah, but that was because of the injuries.
3: Yeah.
2: So,
4: Kyler Murray. I love Kyler Murray. I'm sorry.
2: I don't like the Packers, and this is going to show as to why I feel like they're going to be last in the division because of Josh Jacobs' suspension for 8 games is a big factor as to why the Packers are not going to be as good as last season and because of the injury to Parsons, right?
3: Yes. Also, though, with the whole, we're not going to mention about the Josh Jacobs suspension, but with that, that could also hurt morale with the team. And we were talking about how big that is with a team.
4: Mm-hmm. Absolutely agree. So what's your season prediction for the division?
3: You want to go first, Harris?
7: I was going to have Lions at 1, Bears 2, Packers 3, Vikings 4. I think we still, I mean, the Packers are what they are. You know, they're going to struggle with morale. They're going to struggle with, you know, potentially, you know, Jordan Love maybe playing some, you know, here and there games, but ultimately I think they'll be good enough for third and oust the Vikings in that sense.
3: So I actually am going to say the Lions do win the division, but I think the Bears get a high playoff seed as well, like 5 or 6. I think they eliminate the Lions first round of the playoffs in Detroit. And then this might be a hot take. I don't think the Packers make playoffs this year.
4: I will agree on that note. I was looking at the Vikings schedule because I was wanting to see if I could argue the Vikings slip into the second spot of the division, but it doesn't look like it at all. I think the Vikings and the Packers are going to be out of playoffs, and I do have as well Bears second and then Lions first.
2: So to what Dalton said about the Packers not making the postseason, the only way I see the Packers making the postseason as if they somehow beat the Cowboys for the last playoff spot in the NFC. That's the only way I see Packers making the postseason. I could also say that they do need to beat the Niners too for that last spot. So for the last spot in the NFC playoffs, the top three teams in my mind are the 49ers, the Packers, and the Cowboys. Mm-hmm. I don't see any other team having the shot to make that last seed in the NFC postseason here.
6: The Seahawks.
2: I feel like they're going
3: because the Rams are winning the division for sure. The Rams might win the Super Bowl this year.
2: So my top five in the NFC is probably in no order. Seahawks, Rams, probably the Lions.
4: Falcons.
2: I could say the Falcons because
7: yeah!
2: I...
7: Yeah! That was...
2: And then who's the other division I'm missing in the NFC here?
8: It's got to be Rage Bay.
6: The East.
2: The East.
6: Eagles.
2: Yeah, the Eagles. Cowboys. So those are the top five teams. And then the other two spots are probably going to be between the Niners, the Cowboys, the Packers, and probably some other team. So I do feel like the Packers do have a shot to make the postseason. Just it depends on these other three teams and what they do during the season here.
4: I wholeheartedly agree with you. Yeah, everything you said right there, I do agree on my end.
7: Yeah, I don't have anything else. I already put my top five NFC. I don't really look at the NFC, to be honest. Why would you? I mean, if I watch in the AFC, I look at the NFC for sure. Like, I follow it, you know, because right. I follow a lot of football pages in general. So it comes up on my feed. I see what's going on, but I'm not... Like, I don't really have an opinion to form here.
4: Okay.
3: Like, this is going to make you happy. I think there's a chance the Titans win their division this year. The Texans, not that great. That's the Colts kind of suck.
4: True. That's not true.
3: The Texans, yes, they do.
4: The Texans are great. The Texans are
3: CJ Stroud is not that good.
4: And compared to the Titans, yeah, the Texans are great.
3: But the Titans have gotten better.
4: I'm just not. The Texans still with their. Excuse me, unless they lost a huge element of their defense last season that I haven't paid attention to, the Texans still have one of the best defenses in football.
7: They do. I will agree with that. But I think that CJ Stroud had lapses last year. Mm-hmm. And I think he's going to have more of those. Mm-hmm. And potentially the Texans could make a move to take him out, find another answer. But
4: yeah,
7: that's kind of where I'm at.
2: Mm-hmm. I feel like Jacksonville is going to win the division. Honestly.
7: No, that's fair. Now, a lot of people are. I mean, yeah, Dalton. True. Dalton's one of the first people I've heard outside of like Titans fans pick the Titans. So
3: no, I think that's fair. I think the Jaguars do. They might win the division, but even if they do, there's a chance the Titans still might make the playoffs at like the 7 seed.
4: Yeah. Well, focusing back on Chicago before we head to our break, 1-2-3. It's year three for Caleb Williams, and I think that makes this the biggest year for him. It really is make or break. Last year, he had a strong output. He set multiple records, actually, for a second-year player and did a lot of things with Chicago that I don't think people were necessarily anticipating. I have to ask, though, how much confidence do we have in Caleb Williams going to year three, and are the Bears ready to make that jump from an improving team to a playoff team that's solidified?
2: So before I go off and answer those questions here, I believe Caleb was only about 80 yards short of throwing a 4,000-yard season, which would be the first time in Bears history that would have happened. So I do feel like this is the season for him to pass 4,000 yards passing in the season, which I really want it. Since we have never had a 4,000-yard passer in the history of being a team, which is kind of sad, honestly.
4: Yeah, you're watching for a while.
2: Year three for the Bears is exciting. It's fun. We have a lot of different talents on our team here. But like I said earlier, the issue with this team is our defense. We need safeties. We need edge rushers. We need our defense to become a team and not. Focus on just the stats of each player and just come together as a team and try to get stops and some turnovers here.
3: Yeah, I think if our defense can step up, then we have a chance to be legitimate playoff contenders. But also at the same time, I think that it would be cool, obviously, to see Caleb Williams pass for 4,000 yards. But I don't even know if that's going to be needed this year, because I think that we, like, I genuinely believe we have one of the best running back duos in the league with Manungai and Swift.
4: Sorry, that just...
3: And I think that they could step up big and have great seasons.
2: I don't agree with that. Best running back duo.
4: Best. The Falcons have the best running back room in the
3: league. I didn't say the best. Who I said one the of Falcons the best.
2: Have for their duo?
3: It's top five for sure.
4: Bijan and... What's his name?
2: Not who's the other one?
4: Oh, my gosh. I'm looking into it right now.
9: But he veteran. Even know the back of
4: veteran, veteran, veteran, veteran, veteran.
2: But anyway, the Lions have
4: yep, also.
2: Jamar Gibbs and Isaiah Pacheco, which yep, I yep. feel like is a lot better than Manungai and Swift.
4: Mm-hmm.
2: There are a few other teams off the top of my...
4: Oh, Brian Robinson. That's who it was.
3: I just don't... Oh, Bijan Robinson.
4: Brian
3: off
4: the top of my
3: oh, head. Brian Robinson. Oh, Brian and Bijan.
2: Mm-hmm. Yeah. There are a few other teams that I... can't really think of right now that would probably have the better running back duo. The Saints are the first one coming to mind. They have Trevor Etienne okay, and
3: Etienne Alvin Kamara is kind of crazy.
2: Kamara. I do yeah. feel like that one is the best in the league, but they are the Saints or the Aints, like we
3: yeah
2: like we say. So that duo won't be as good as we think. I can't really think of any other teams that have a duo.
3: I know another big one last year was the Seahawks with Chardonnay and Kenneth Walker. But they're split up now. Walker's on the Chiefs, and Chardonnay's

0: I am not a Swift fan at all. I feel like Swift is overrated. He was good on the Lions, but he's just not that powerful in a way here. But, yeah.
1: Yeah. And we're going to take a quick moment here. When we come back, we're going to talk about the WNBA for a bit because the Chicago Sky enter their third year not making the playoffs. Also, talk about the Cubs and the White Sox who lead the AL Central still in a dominating fashion. Also, the Cubs, who are also getting back into the swing of things, but a controversial call with PCA recently, too, has people buzzing. And we'll talk about college football because it's back and it's coming back in full force, too. This is From the Upper Deck, and we'll be back in just a moment.

Welcome back to From the Upper Deck. My name is Jaden, and you are live here for WONC Naperville, Chicago, tuned in to our sports talk show. I'm joined with the crew, but we want to talk about the Chicago Sky for a moment. They missed their third straight year of making the playoffs with their loss last week on August 23rd against the Indiana Fever, that team that has been headed so well right now, took the Sky completely out of the playoffs. This week, or this past week, we saw

0: also Enes Kanter and Natasha Cloud get into it. Enes Kanter has been ejected or was ejected in that game. And I do believe the commissioner, Engelbert, or if it wasn't the commissioner, somebody did put an alert that Enes Kanter was not going to be allowed again at Chicago Sky games after that. And at the same time, also wanted to mention the records being broken by Angel Reese recently, too. She set a rebounding record in the WNBA and did a lot of work in making sure that the Dream could make this postseason berth as well. With the Sky missing a third year of playoffs in a row, for Skylar Diggins especially, it's got to be disheartening. She already voiced concerns with the team after the practice facility has still not been completed, a project that was told to her it was going to be completed this year and the rest of this team. It was communicated, and for some reason there hasn't been a huge, and it was supposed to be state of the art. I don't really know what's been going on, what's been lagging the project behind, but Chicago Sky, their personnel, their staff, we know there's been coaching issues before with the coach leaving last year, the one that Angel Reese really loved, and now this year with Engelbert taking a lot of heat for the entire league, but the Chicago Sky administration not really facing that same pressure. I'm wondering if there's going to be some kind of pushback now from the Sky organization, especially from a player perspective, about why these projects aren't getting done. And now moving into college football, the first FBS games of the season are this weekend, beginning today. Ohio State is entering the season ranked number one in the preseason AP Top 25. Oregon is number two, with Georgia number three. So, we already talked about the expanded playoff earlier in the show, and all of us agreed that it's very important for players, and it gives more opportunities to boost yourself, get some film, and really prove yourself in a big stake setting and more teams. It makes the September games much more important. But what team is most likely to surprise everybody this season? Who do we think?
1: I don't have anybody that might surprise people. I kind of wanted to just get into my pick, but we can do that. We can do that a little later.
0: No, I mean, I think we're free to get into our pick here. Who is our national championship pick then? At the end of the day,
1: I have Indiana repeating.
0: Indiana repeating without, okay.
1: Without Fernando Mendoza. Josh Hoover, starting quarterback, senior transfer from TCU. I think they have the Kurt Cignetti advantage. You know, they went undefeated in the regular season. I think they're going to beat Ohio State in the final. 34-31.
0: I like that perspective. Actually, and excuse me that I don't know what teams are featured here. There's a new coach in college football, and there's a big rivalry that's between two teams. And I just remember this coming to my feed the other day where this coach was basically like, yeah, we're going to smoke this team. And First Take talked about it because First Take was mentioning how, well, this college football program sucks historically. I want to say Indiana was the team they were talking about, and they were like, yeah, we're so excited to beat, I don't think it was Indiana, maybe it was Purdue or something. They were like, we're so excited to beat them. And that coach caught a lot of fire because it was clear that they were trying to integrate themselves in the culture, but at the same time, they just said something that was so outrageous. If anyone knows what I'm talking about, feel free to share it out. But I think that creates my pick here, too. If you're going Indiana repeating, then I think I'm going to just go straight up with the obvious, or for me, what is the easier pick, Ohio State, because they're a top program, already on the top 25 of the preseason polls. It'd be really out of my element to counter against that. So, Dalton, we are asking, who is the national championship pick for this college football season? Early prediction.
2: Oh, Hook 'em Horns.
0: Oh, wow.
2: Arch Manning, final season in Texas, going to win it all. Going to be first overall pick, going to probably go to the Cardinals. But, yeah, he'll be an Arizona Cardinal after this year, after he wins a natty.
0: Wow. And Anthony?
3: So my top two teams to make the title game is Ohio State, and shout out to Hayden, the Oregon Ducks.
0: The Oregon Ducks are still up there. Yeah, that's right.
3: And then I'm going to have Ohio State winning the title game because I'm a big fan of Jeremiah Smith. I feel like he is the next Megatron in the NFL.
0: Okay. Looking into the Big Ten a little bit, Oregon and Ohio State, we were talking about at the top of the preseason conversation, USC, Indiana, and Michigan are also expected to compete for playoff spots. I want to know, which Big Ten team is the most likely to disappoint out of all of them featured? Because you already mentioned Indiana winning for you in your book, which I think would be a surprise right now, because Fernando Mendoza, I think we all can all agree, was the key piece to them winning last year. I actually think in my book they're the most likely that could disappoint too, just because they lost that element. I know you're saying that, you know, this transfer is going to come in, he's also good, and they got Kurt Cignetti, this is a huge boost for them. I just don't know that Indiana has the poise as they did with Mendoza.
1: Yeah, that's a fair argument. You know, I think, you know, they're definitely, as anybody, when you win the championship the previous year, you're on the hot seat, right? If you don't perform to a certain level, then you're going to get criticized by the media and everybody else. So if they don't, you know, even make the college football playoffs, which honestly they should, you know, wherever they may exit from then on is whatever. But I think if they don't make it, then that's a whole other conversation that we'll probably cover on a later show. But if they do make it and they do win a game or two, or and you know, maybe sneak into the final, then I think that's expectation, you know, fulfilled.
0: All right. Any other teams that we think are going to disappoint in the Big Ten?
3: Well, I did pick Ohio State to win the title game, but if they don't make the postseason for some reason, I feel like they will be the team people will say, hey, why did this team not make the postseason? Because they do have the talent, and I don't see any reason why this team won't make the postseason, but if they don't, fans are going to be so upset on this team, and they won't know what to do.
0: Okay. And let's switch gears here, getting into our final 20 minutes of the show. I actually want to talk about the NBA for a second. Just because of the fact that we saw schedule releases come out recently and the bowl schedule is finally out. We know what games they're going to have. But I want to talk about their rookies specifically. And not even just their rookies. Their younger players like Noah Sengue too. There was Tiago Splitter, if you do not know, is the new head coach of the Chicago Bulls. Tiago Splitter was quoted in an article recently talking about Noah Sengue and these players from the old, as he called it, regime. Those players are going to have to prove themselves to Tiago Splitter. Do we think that, we're talking about Caleb Wilson, we're talking about Noah Sengue, and we're going to talk about here too, Dalen Swain. And Montez Buzelis is also going to be in the conversation too. Are they going to have a huge jump coming into the season that Tiago is going to be proud of, or are they going to have a lull point that might end up costing the Bulls their best season in a while in a stacked Eastern Conference?
3: That is a loaded question there, Jane. So how do I start this?
0: It gets a little hard, I know, because yeah. The East is so well off. You're talking about the Miami Heat that has Giannis now. You're talking about the Philadelphia 76ers with LeBron James. And those are just two of the powerhouses teams, but we already knew the Celtics have always been good with Jason Tatum. Brown's also on the Sixers now. And just in division alone, you've got the Atlanta Hawks with Jalen Johnson. You've got the Washington Wizards with Trae Young. And then you got the Charlotte Hornets, who just lost LaMelo Ball, so they might be the worst team in that area, too.
3: So, I do feel like this new coach is going to set the bar, I would say pretty, well, not high, but like at a good height for this team, because he does know that these guys are very young and they want to improve and learn more. But I also feel like he does have some high expectations for these younger players as well, because of the hype, because of these younger players having the experience, except for the rookie this year, Caleb.
0: Wilson.
3: Yeah.
0: Just too many Calebs in Chicago. Yeah,
3: exactly.
0: Too many Caleb, Wilson, Williams.
3: But this team will probably start at a very mediocre season. Yeah. And then towards like the mid part or the second half of the season, this team's going to kind of shoot up because of their skill sets and their confidence as a team as a whole.
0: Yeah.
3: And I do not feel like this team is going to make the postseason because of a stacked conference, but I do feel like the future in Chicago is bright, and in the next 2 to 3 seasons, we will make it to the postseason, potentially make it to the finals in the next few seasons.
0: I love what you're saying, although I can't say it's true. Just because if the Bulls don't make the postseason, there's a problem. They just hired Tiago Splitter, who has no experience being a head coach. Only off the fact that he's a champion. Because of the fact Tiago Splitter was a part of the Spurs championship squad. And he's a player who's admitted he is a very hard coach. He's international. He comes from a place where, you know, you get things done, right? And if in this first season, I guess it would depend if they barely miss the playoffs versus if they completely inch out of the playoffs. That scares me for what that means for everyone in the Bulls executive room. Bryson Graham hiring Thiago Splitter, that can be a bad decision altogether, just because it would almost kill the joy the Chicago Bulls fans have for seeing Caleb Wilson, who is projected to be the best of this class. People are saying Caleb Wilson will be Rookie of the Year, and that's crazy in itself to think about because he's a fourth pick in this draft.
4: Real quick, I don't think that's crazy at all, because if you look at his matchups against the people who were picked right, so 1, 2, 3.
0: Summer League, right?
4: Exactly. Well, he beat them even in college. So I think we got him at a steal. Like, right. Going up to the draft, you know, I was doing like my little like I was kind of like looking into like the like top four players, because like they were all like locked, like they're all like around the like same level, kind of, you know, they were kind of like interchangeable, you might say. But my pick, I wanted Caleb Wilson, and I'm happy that we got him, and I do see them going into the playoffs, maybe by like the play in. They might get like somewhere like right, like a 7th.
0: They're used to that.
4: Exactly. Highest I see them going is maybe like 6. I think 6 is like a good level for them.
0: I had them as a 5 seed, and I think that's what gets interesting.
4: Isn't too far off. Yeah.
0: Yeah. We have this as a bit of a minute left for the conversation, but why I'm saying 5 seed for the Bulls is because even in a stacked Eastern Conference, they have the youngest team in the Eastern Conference. And I think that's going to show they can go the whole season. Because a lot of these teams are going to... You have LeBron James on the Sixers alongside Jaylen Brown. They need some chemistry. They need to find that fast. And by the time the season's ending, you got to see that they can continue to keep that momentum going, too, into the postseason. Same thing with the Miami Heat squad with Giannis now, with Bam Adebayo. Adebayo, we know, is a great scorer. He's just entering his prime. But Giannis, he's exiting his prime soon, too. We've got to see how much gas they have in the tank.
3: I think the Bulls will be seed 6. And the 5 teams I see that will be in front of the Chicago Bulls will be the Sixers, the Celtics, the Knicks. I feel like are going to be good, even though I don't want them to. The Heat because of Giannis. I do feel like the Hawks are going to sneak their way in the postseason, Jaden.
0: I do agree on that.
3: I think that's 5 or 4 or 5.
0: I think you got 4 in there.
3: 4. I'm not too sure about the Cavs. Any thoughts on the Cavs?
0: Cavs are going to be good because James Harden just came back on in 7. I don't even know. It was 92 mil. It was it sounds too high. Whatever it was way too high to get for James Harden.
4: I think he just cracked like 500 million in all like winnings.
0: Yeah, like James Harden should not be on that high of a deal at this age of his career.
3: And then,
0: but the Pacers have Tyrese coming back.
3: Yep, that's a team that I feel like a lot of people are going to miss because of the injury to Tyrese for the entire last season.
0: That's a team that made the finals 2 years ago.
3: And they had a top 5-10 pick.
0: Yeah, they had they just got, oh my gosh, who did they just get? I didn't even remember this. The Pacers just selected a rookie that's incredibly amazing for their team, too. Let me see. That's Braden Smith. Braden Smith is who they selected at 38.
3: He's from Purdue, right?
0: He's from Purdue, Purdue star. So okay. And he was the NCAA assist leader.
3: Oh, that's good. Oh,
0: it's going to be helpful. This team knows how to move the ball.
3: That's going to be good for Tyrese, too, because both of them know how to pass the ball well. Oh, that's going to be a scary team. That team is scary.
0: Yeah. All right. We'll wrap up this conversation here talking about the Eastern Conference again to our break before we get into the news on the White Sox and the Cubs. But I just want to go ahead with the Eastern Conference one more time, talking about all the teams here. And we can just look. We can do our mid-tech, okay? Here's what we're going to do. We're going to say yay or nay. Basically, you can say mid or good.
4: All right.
0: So with the Eastern Conference, here we go. We're going to start with the Atlantic Division, the Celtics. I'm going with yay.
4: I'm going with nay.
0: Nay?
4: I don't think they're...
0: Tatum?
4: I don't rate Tatum as much as I did Brown.
0: That's true. But Tatum is still a top 5 player in the league.
4: But I feel like if you switched, let's say that Brown was injured last season and then JT was in, I don't think the Celtics would have ranked as high as they did. I think Brown dragged him through the mud, which I think was crazy in itself. And I don't know why they even got rid of him.
0: Okay.
4: But I had Brown over JT like the whole time.
0: Okay. What about the Brooklyn Nets? I have a yay. Julius Randle and MPJ, that's a team that's going to score.
4: For me, that's going to be hit or miss.
0: It's like you don't. There's like there's a high ceiling or floor. Yeah.
4: It's gonna be like fire. It's gonna be like
0: in the ground. The Knicks are the champions, so I think we all have to go yay on that one.
4: Yeah.
0: Sixers, yay.
4: Yay.
0: Raptors, yay. Bulls, yay. I got them the youngest team. Cavs, yay. Pistons, yay. Pacers, yay. Bucks, maybe not. Tyler Hero. I don't think he's leading that team.
3: He's not the hero.
4: I'm gonna go with nay.
0: Nay, right? Hawks, Atlanta. I think you could put a case for no, but like I'm going yay.
4: No. The Hawks are gonna be really good.
0: Hornets, yeah.
4: Nah, it's nay.
0: Miami.
4: I gotta see how like the first matches go.
0: Yeah, Giannis and Bam are, and Klay Thompson too. Yeah, okay.
4: Paper. Yay.
3: I have no faith in that team. I have no faith, honestly.
4: If it were like just like based like on paper, like if I saw that team in like 2K, I'd be like, yeah,
0: yeah, exactly. 2K, that's a yay. Orlando Magic,
4: yay.
0: They always go miss for me. I don't know.
4: No, I had a lot of their players in like my league last year. Oh, okay, and, like, man, they were doing good.
0: And
4: for
0: then
4: me.
0: We'll finalize with the Wizards.
4: Nah.
0: Yay. No. Trey. Ooh, you know and the center. What's his name?
4: Sar.
0: Yeah, Alex Sar.
4: Sar, you that's know what? Yeah. You know what? You're right.
0: That's what I'm saying.
4: I forgot that they had Sar.
0: Eastern Conference might be the best of it, or the best conference right now. We'll get more into that when we get closer to October. Let's get ready for the conversation on the White Sox and the Cubs after this break. In My Blood by Blackstone Cherry coming up next for FM 89.

0: You're tuned in to From the Upper Deck here from WNC FM 89. My name is Jaden, joined with Dalton, Moises, Anthony, and Ferris. We've talked all things sports, and in our final takes of the day, we've got to talk about some baseball, the White Sox and the Cubs specifically, because let's start with the White Sox. The White Sox are leading the AL Central. They are 70-63 as of our last update, and they had just beat Texas. I'm going to go ahead and confirm right now with the White Sox schedule of what they're actually on for right now. They have today a game against the Minnesota Twins, starting a new series. Or correct,
1: they are 71-63.
0: 71-63. Thank you. And yes, they just took a win against the Twins yesterday. They have their second game of the series today, and then their third game is tomorrow. I told y'all at the start of the season, and I remember Dylan laughed at me for saying it, the White Sox were going to be a team that shocks everybody, because right now, Antonacci's been amazing, but not even just that. Everybody from the White Sox lineup has come in. The Montgomerys, both of them, electric. Do we think the White Sox have what it takes to go far in the AL in postseason time?
2: Yeah, definitely. I mean, I'm a Cubs fan, and I'm probably going to get a lot of hate for saying this, but I think my favorite player in the NBA or in the MLB right now. Sorry, we were just talking NBA. In the MLB right now is Munetaka Murakami.
0: Yeah, Murakami.
2: He is just so fun to watch. He's kind of hit or miss. Sometimes he just isn't.
0: At the start of the season, was hit or miss.
2: He's hitting, he is smoking the ball, and he is so fun to watch. And yes, I think the White Sox definitely have a chance to go far this year.
0: Yeah, Murakami, even when he was injured, the Sox are doing amazing too.
3: Yeah, and I'm kind of like in the middle. I just got into baseball. I'm more of like a Cubs fan, but I have been to my good share of like a White Sox game, and it's just like crazy to see how they have like turned it around in like 2-3 years. Because I remember like going to like their games a bunch, just losing, and like I'm not talking about like close. I'm talking about like blowouts. I'm like, so it's just nice to see that like they're actually in good form now, and I hope they go far actually.
0: Amen to that too. I hope so too.
1: Well, the Sox, I see they are 1, 2, 3, 4, 5, 6, 7, 8, 9. They are 10th in the league in standings. And I'm not a Sox fan, but I am excited for the Sox because they have had the history of being a bad team.
0: Well, hold the worst record in baseball in history.
1: Exactly. And I feel like this is good for the fans and good for Chicago because this team has been bad for so long. This season does give them hope, but not as much hope as the Cubs, because the Cubs are a better team, honestly, in my opinion. But it's still good hope for the Sox because they are a very young team that could win or could make a postseason push at some time in the next few seasons here.
0: All right, well, let's talk about the Cubs, as you just mentioned them, too. They're second in the NL Central right now. They have their game against the Reds in their series today. Yesterday, losing to the Reds in the 8-10 shootout. And then you have tomorrow, their finalizing game in their series. They've actually come on the verge of losing a series against the... they beat the White Sox in their series. Okay, so you lost two series before even this one. So when you say the Cubs are a better team, I want to know more about what that means. And I also want to know, do you think the Cubs are good enough to make a serious playoff run?
1: So to answer the first question, which is, are the Cubs... are you able to repeat your first question, Jane?
0: Are the Cubs, good enough to make a serious playoff run?
1: That's a loaded question because of the Milwaukee team here.
0: Yeah, the Brewers, sadly.
1: Yeah, sadly, we are not going to do any damage in the postseason if Milwaukee is in the postseason. Because Milwaukee, like last season, beat us in the postseason, and If Milwaukee and the Cubs both make it to the postseason this year, the exact same thing will happen.
0: And I mean, you're only talking about Milwaukee for some reason. And I guess that's because the Central. But you got to also talk about the Braves, the Phillies, the Dodgers.
1: Honestly, I'm not that scared about any other team besides Milwaukee and maybe the Dodgers.
0: Maybe the Dodgers, even crazy itself, just got to Tarik Skubal a few weeks ago. Even though he didn't do good against the Cubs in that series, I don't get me wrong. That's still a Dodgers team that's loaded.
1: I feel like the player that they traded for, his, I don't know, I forgot his name.
4: Scooble?
1: Yeah. I feel like he is a team fit player and does not fit well with the Dodgers.
0: He's one of the best pitchers in the league.
1: That's the part I'm not really sold on because as soon as he went to the Dodgers, he did not play as well as he was on his other team. So that's the part where I feel like that trade didn't make the Dodgers a not worse team, but a team that is a team that is not an overpowered team, just because I feel like he is a team fit player and not a player that is good on any team because of his skill set. If that does make sense to you,
3: I just want to say that I don't want to say that you're like when you said the Cubs were a way like better team than the Sox. It was kind of like offensively, maybe. I think the Cubs do have. I think they have like the best rated offense right now. I think they're like WAR is like a 31.5. But I think the thing that that like interests me with the Cubs is their pitching. I think they have like the like second lowest WAR in like the whole league, and like it just like it's such an imbalance. It's kind of like the Cubs then like themselves right now, and like the whole like second half of the season have been like a hit or miss, I feel like.
5: Yeah, I mean, like we've all mentioned, it's going to be tough if they're going to catch the Brewers in this wild card run. But, I mean, the odds have them, you know, making the playoffs, you know, over 95% likely to. So, you know, going to be tough if you face the Brewers. You know, it's pretty inevitable that you will. But, I mean, if they can find some momentum here at the end of the season, I think that'll do wonders for them.
2: Yeah, no, I think the Cubs definitely have a chance to go deep in the playoffs. I think it is, as we've mentioned, the pitching, especially the bullpen, has been rough. I mean, we've seen it over the last couple games. And the one specifically that stood out to me was against the Diamondbacks on the 25th, 4 days ago. The Cubs were up 4-0 all the way up until the eighth inning, and then they brought in a reliever, one of their pitchers from their bullpen, and he let up 3 runs in the inning. And then the next inning, they took him out after that inning, and another pitcher came in and let off a walk-off. So, I mean, if the Cubs bullpen can't lock in, I mean, they're just not going to be able to do much in the playoffs.
0: Yeah, I mean, these are all great points for the Cubs season. As we wrap up Upper Deck for the entire duration of today, had some good conversations. Wanted to talk about the World Cup. We can save that for next week as well. But thank you, Dalton, Moises, Anthony, and Ferris, for joining today. I'm Jaden for FM89. And as you get ready for the rest of your day, we're going to bring you back next week with the first broadcast of the new school year. It's time. North Central Football returns, and they host Bethel right here in Benedetti Worley Stadium. I guess not right here. They're down a little further from us now. We got a longer walk this time, but it's okay. On behalf of the WONC Sports crew, I'm Jaden, and I hope you have a great rest of your day.
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3: I think the food's staring at me.

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0: It looks like a hippie threw up in here. 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
0: What are you talking about? 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Go ape?
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1: Thank you. 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

0: I've been lost at sea for weeks, with only my phone and mobile hotspot. 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
0: Sweet, you're a lifesaver.
1: No problem. Now go drink some water. You're dehydrated.

0: They were outnumbered. Ready. Out-equipped. Aim. They had no chance of winning. Fire. But they had one huge advantage. General George Washington.
1: The fate of unborn millions will now depend, under God, on the courage and conduct of this army. We have to resolve to conquer or die.
0: Just as the leadership of one man helped form a nation, today leadership can transform the world. Leadership is in you. 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

That was White Lipstick by Hunks and His Punks here on FM 89. I'm Riley, and I will be your host for the next 2 hours, and I hope you are doing well this evening. Up next, we have Birthday by The Beatles.

New music on FM89, that was Something to Be Said by St. Clair. In case you didn't hear me say it a couple minutes ago, I'm Riley and I will be your host for the next 2 hours. And I'm very excited to be back at WONC this semester. I just joined the station this past spring. I used to be doing Saturday mornings 8 to 10, but I'm doing Saturdays again now, but from 6 to 8. I'm very happy to be doing an evening time slot now rather than a morning one. I didn't mind doing 8 to 10 in the morning, but at the same time, getting up early on a weekend, not my favorite, but I made it work. It's okay. And since I wasn't here at all over the summer, my last time on air was April, I will admit I am a little nervous right now finally going back on air and talking. After a few months, I'm feeling a little rusty, but I think I will be able to get back into the swing of things, and I really am excited to be back, so yay! But up next, we have All Apologies by Nirvana.

Drive by Growing Pains. That was part of our new music here on FM 89. During my previous content break, I was talking a little bit about how I'm a little nervous coming back on air after a few months, just because it's been a while and I'm feeling a little rusty. But also part of that is because something I'm trying to do now that I have already done a full semester of radio here, is that because last semester, whenever I would be like planning out my content breaks, what I would do is I would have like what I wanted to talk about, and then underneath I would have a few just like bullet points outlining like what I wanted to say about it. But obviously I wouldn't during my breaks, I wouldn't read it out like verbatim or like word for word. But even then I still felt like I was like relying on my notes a bit too much, and I'm trying to do like less of that and like not write out as much. I'm trying to just talk about it more like naturally, I guess I could say. So that's another reason why I'm feeling a wee bit nervous coming back to the station, but so far it's going well, and it's just one of those things that over time I will improve on. And even now I'm already not feeling as nervous as I was. I think I'm already easing into it pretty well since I'm very happy to be back. I really am. But up next, we've got She's Not There by Santana.

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0: Verdad, that's just my vibe.
1: Now how about we open up some drinks and really get this party started? You did remember to buy the cases, right?
0: Huh?

That was Pool Shark by Sublime here on FM 89. If there are any songs in particular that you would like to hear, be free to text me. 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

New music on FM89, that was Ocarina by Psychedelic Horn Trumpets. Now that the fall semester has started and I am back on campus again, since I live a little over an hour away from here and it would be a bit of a difficult commute, between my roommate and I, like our sides of the room, my roommate, I feel like her side of the room is so, it's so cute, it's so colorful. She has a bunch of pictures up on the wall on her side. She popped off for sure, but then meanwhile me, I mean, I think my side of the room is okay. I just feel like it's kind of like dull, I guess, because I don't have a lot of like pictures or posters up. Posters, I brought like two that I put up on the wall, like right above my bed, or like my like head frame, I guess, whatever you call it. And then I used like the like an inner like CD booklet cover. I'm kind of having that function as a poster too. Something that I want to do though is I'm thinking of I've never really done it before, but I'm thinking of maybe like using Walgreens more often than their like photo print thing. Cause like at home, I'd always be cheap. I would just like go to Pinterest, put stuff on a Google Doc, print those and cut them out and just use those as posters. Did it look the greatest? No, but it worked cause I'm lazy. Except now I want to try to up my game or my budget a little bit more, but we'll see what happens with that because, like I said, I'm cheap and I'm lazy. But yeah, up next we have Got That Feeling by Faith No More.